0: So the inning is over. A hit and a man left. We go to the third. On to Chris. It's the Reds and White Sox, scoreless at Brait Field in Chicago on the Reds Radio Network.
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6: It is a scoreless ball game here in Chicago. We're at Reid Field playing the White Sox. Reds won the first game last night, trying to get another one on the board here. And it'll be Matt McClain to lead it off, and he takes an inside cut fastball, it looked like, from Luis Castillo. No balls and a strike. One thing that Castillo has been very good at this year is getting that first strike in there. And that one misses outside as he goes to the breaking ball. Castillo over the years has always been a guy that kind of battles his arm slot, wants to get that arm lower and lower, almost sidearm. Gets a lot of sideways run on his pitches. Check swing, he went, and they're going to ring him up at 1-2. Chased another breaking ball down and away.
0: Doesn't that arm slot and release point prohibit him from throwing certain pitches?
6: Well, it doesn't have a lot of depth on his breaking ball, but it's very good against righties. Tries to go upstairs across the letters and misses there, and it's two balls and two strikes.
0: When you say depth, does that mean horizontal movement?
6: Yeah, think about Chase Burns' breaking ball, straight down. I would say that Casillas is straight across. Swing and a foul back. Boy, McClain had a good cut at a 2-2 fastball and just missed it. He's had a pretty good trip, McClain has. He's 4 for 12. Homer and a double. Deep in the box, kind of waving back and forth, wide stance, and that one's way inside, and Castillo has run the full count. Billy De La Cruz on deck. Reds looking to get something going here and swung on and hit well by McClain. Left center field, there goes the left fielder Peter looking up, reaches and makes the catch. Right up against the left center field wall. Tristan Peters, who is a gold glove caliber outfielder, goes up there and he robs McClain of an extra base hit.
0: Looked like he might have robbed him of a home run. Boy, McClain gave that a pretty good ride. It was a pitch right down the middle. McClain hit it well, and it looked like he reached up near that yellow line, maybe just over it. But I think he did take that one away.
6: Well, we saw balls jumping out of here last night. This is the ballpark that'll give it up. And now Ellie De La Cruz, and a swing and a miss and an off-speed pitch. That was the pitch that Ellie struck out on his first time up. And he likes to hit the fastball. 270 average, 20 home runs. And a breaking ball down and in, and it's one ball, one strike. Kelly deep in the box, wide open stance.

0: mean, his right foot is on the outside line of the batter's box. And that one misses up and away. Of course, when you're 6'6 like Ellie is, he can take up a lot of that batter's box just by standing there. Wearing his bright green gloves, and here comes the pitch, and it's off the plate. And a 3-1 count now to Ellie. Castillo working quickly now from the full windup, the leg kick and coming in, that's a ground ball. Softly hit to the third baseman coming across the infield, and they'll get De La Cruz by a step, two down in the inning.
1: Kind of a dangerous play for Colson Montgomery to wait back on. He did wait back on it a little bit as he moved to his left. You've got to really have a strong arm if you're going to wait back on a ball like that with Ellie running.
0: And now Sal Stewart. Sal's going to use his timeout before they even get the at-bat underway. Takes a couple of big practice cuts, moving up in the box even a little bit more now, Stewart is. Had a base hit on a ground ball opposite field his first time, and he takes a fastball right there for a strike. Sitting on 25 home runs is Sal, 87 driven in. And Castillo working him inside, in off the plate. That's a 1-1 count. Castillo has never really been the kind of pitcher afraid to come in to right-handers, especially underneath their elbows. That's the old school in him, where he just comes right in there. In there again, and he throws it right by Sal Stewart for a one ball, two strike count. Long look in now. Stewart waits, and a fastball, a little chopper right back to Castillo on one hop. He'll flip it over to first base, and Murakami makes the play. And it's three up, three down for Castillo against the Reds in the top of the third. We go to the bottom of the third, scoreless here at Wray Field in Chicago. Reds White Sox on the Reds Radio Network.
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0: It'll be Brenton Doyle that leads it off for the White Sox here as we go to the bottom of the third inning, and he takes a fastball just off the outside corner for ball one. Right-handed hitter, former Colorado Rocky that the White Sox picked up at the deadline. And it's 2-0 as Lauder now misses with a breaking ball. Lauder through the first two innings, he's given up one hit. He has struck out two in a scoreless ball game. Doyle waits deep in the box, and he takes it right in there for a strike.

0: Brett Lauder trying to get out of this inning. Runner at third, two outs, first and third, or three and one, and it's fouled off to the left side behind the White Sox dugout. Little reversal of sorts, really, for the Reds. They are the visiting team along the first base dugout. The White Sox have the home dugout on the third baseline. Three balls, two strikes, two outs. And a swung on, a line drive right over the mound and right into the glove of Ellie De La Cruz. He's playing right there. Hit well by Benintendi, but right at him. In the inning, the White Sox get a home run from Drew Romo. They take the lead, 1-0. We go to the fourth inning. Back to Tommy with the play-by-play on the Reds Radio Network.
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10: Reds bat here in the fourth inning. 1-0 White Sox after the home run by the White Sox catcher Drew Romo. And the first pitch to J.J. Blade is a changeup that flutters in for a strike. Right on the inside corner, knee-high to Blade. It's nothing and one on the Reds left fielder. Blade out on a fly to right. Just missed one his first time up. Now he takes off the outside corner from Castillo as the count levels at 1-1. Castillo's back into his windup. Here he comes with the 1-1. 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Ball and 2 strikes on J.J. Blade. Here comes Castillo's 1-2. Check swing foul over by Willie Harris in the Reds' third base coach's box, and he does a little number, dance number, to get out of the way of it.
11: You know, Tommy, we've been talking about pitchers throwing across their body a lot. Luis Castillo does actually the opposite of that. He actually opens up more than straight in line to home plate.
10: Swinging at a foul by Blade at home plate, barely get a piece of it. Still alive.
11: And what that does for him, it enables him to clear his hips, get his arm out there extended, and really pronate on that changeup of his. Meaning pronate, meaning when you throw the ball, your pinky finger ends up on top.
10: Almost how you throw a football, right?
11: Well, opposite of how you throw a football, actually. But it would, with a lot of run, and that's one reason why he's got such a good changeup.
10: 1-2 pitch is down and in.
11: But it also helped out a lot by that kind of low arm angle. I mean, he is bordering almost on sidearm nowadays.
10: 2-2 on J.J. Blade. Castillo delivers way high and outside, and now the count runs full 3-2 on Blade. Reds haven't been able to do anything yet

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0: Eugenio Suarez comes up empty with a big cut of the first pitch he gets from Castillo, facing him now for the second time tonight.
5: Castillo did a little dance to get out of the way of that hot shot from Bode.
0: Yeah, he did.
5: Looked like he was playing hacky sack.
0: Here's the 0-1. A wave and a miss and a slider, and Castillo made Suarez look silly on that pitch.
5: You ever play that?
0: No, I didn't have the footwork to be able to hacky sack. My brother could. I didn't have that. The 0-2. Down and away.
5: Used to be a favorite in the minor leagues with a bunch of pitchers. You know, you stand around in the

0: on Braden Montgomery. Louder back to the plate now with the 0-1 pitch. Montgomery takes too far. Nope. Caught the inside corner. Fastball for a called strike. 0-2. Thought that might have been a little bit off the inner edge, but it was actually at the top of the zone. The 0-2. Check swing by Montgomery. Did he go? They ask it. Third, no swing. Montgomery, switch hitter up there left-handed against the right-handed throwing Louder. He grounded out to the first baseman Tolia's first time up. Sox again getting their lone run on a homer. Swinging a foul by Montgomery. This is a White Sox team. They can hit some homers. They now have three players. The first team in baseball this year with three players to have 25 or more home runs. Miguel Vargas hit his 25th last night. Not in the lineup tonight. Pitch to Montgomery, misses low. Slider down, and the count is even at 2 balls, 2 strikes. Louder's 2-2. Montgomery takes low. Count runs full at 3 balls, 2 strikes. Braden Montgomery, a first-round pick. The Red Sox, 12th overall selection in 2024 out of Texas A&M. Transferred to Texas A&M after beginning his college career at Stanford. Parents went to Iowa, 3-2 pitch. Swung on, grounded fair inside the bag at third and into left field for a hit. Suarez was shaded way over in the hole towards short. He had no chance to get to it. Sharply hit the other way, and Montgomery is on with a leadoff single in the fourth. Fourth inning is brought to you by Four Roses Bourbon. Four Roses is the mellow, balanced Kentucky classic that's crafted for those home run moments. Proud sponsor of the BCL Press Club, presented by Four Roses Bourbon. Enjoy responsibly. Now, Colson Montgomery stands in. First pitch, Montgomery swings at it. Skies a pop-up beyond third in foul territory. Suarez over near the tarp with plenty of room. He'll make the catch, and that's the first out in the White Sox fourth inning. Brings up Chase Mydroth. Mydroth has been nursing a wrist injury, kept him out of the lineup last night. You normally see him in there, especially against a left-handed thrower, but didn't play. Back in there again tonight. He's been swinging the bat well and singled his first time up tonight. Now 9 for his last 24. Came in hitting around 350 in his last 8 games. First pitch to Mydroth is a strike over the outside corner. Nothing and one on Mydroth. Hitting 274 on the year. Pick to first. Chases Montgomery back to the bag. Montgomery only has one stolen base. He's been caught twice. Quickly bounces right back out to a good lead. Louder to the plate. Swing the ground ball to Ellie. Should be two. Flips it to McLean. There's one. On to first. There's the double play. 6-4-3 inning ender here in the fourth. Still 1-0 Sox as we go to the fifth on the Reds Radio Network.
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4: It's coming in an odd

0: louder. Really sold it as a fastball. Great arm action. Had Benintendi way out in front.
1: 1-1. Swing and a foul left side. So he came back with a fastball off the changeup. Benintendi late. Shoots it into the upper deck, third base side. One ball and two strikes on Benintendi. Here's Louders. 1-2. In the dirt inside, Benintendi skips back out of the way of ball two. Good job by Trevino to keep that from getting away. Big insurance run right now for the White Sox down at third base. The bases are loaded.
0: Well, this is the decision pitch right here on a 2-2 count. You do not want to go full with the bases loaded and get those runners off and running.
1: Here's Louders, 2-2. Swing and a miss. He struck him out. Got him with a fastball. Blew it by Benintendi, and the inning is over. The White Sox leave them loaded, and we go to the sixth. Still, White Sox 1, Reds nothing on the Reds Radio Network.
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1: Reds come to bat in the sixth. Still trailing the White Sox 1-0. Matt McClain takes off the outside corner. It is still Luis Castillo on for Chicago. 1-0 on McClain. Here's Castillo's 1-0 pitch, and that's off the outside corner. Two balls and no strikes. McClain winding the bat out over the plate. Here comes Castillo. McClain didn't want to, but chased a pitch away. 2-1. Pretty close to a 50-50 split. Castillo strikes and balls tonight. And the pitch is way off the outside corner, 3-1, and now McClain finds himself way ahead of the count here. Boy, the Reds haven't had a base runner since one out in the second. 11 straight retired by Castillo, and now the 3-1 McClain, and he missed outside ball four. Let's pause for station identification on the Reds Radio Network.
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1: Now Ellie De La Cruz. McClain, huge secondary leadoff first. Ellie, first ball swinging, skies one high into short left. Coming on is Peters. He'll make the catch in very short left field. McClain stays at first, and now there's one out.
0: It's been kind of a frustrating night for Ellie here. He hit a ground ball out his last time out. Struck out his first time, had a good swing on that pitch, just popped it up.

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8: Well, Luis Castillo on the mound here trying to get through the seventh inning. And he throws the first pitch to J.J. Blade, who pops it up behind home plate, and that'll go into foul territory for strike one. On the season, Castillo has only pitched seven complete innings or more one time. And that was against the Reds when the Reds were in Seattle. Swing and a miss by Blade, and he's down no balls and two strikes. He's given up one hit, and he leads this ball game 3-0. Day settles in, 0-2, taps the plate, holds the bat flat, and here comes the pitch, high and away. It looked like early on for Castillo, who has made a reputation more recently of being a super control pitcher, throwing a lot of strikes. It looked like he was a little bit too strong here tonight. And he misses inside, and it counts 2-2. He has only thrown 93 pitches here. He is in the very beginning of the seventh inning. And the 2-2 is inside, ball three. White Sox got him in exchange for four minor leaguers right at the trade deadline. And a swing and a miss. And he gets another strikeout. This time, J.J. Blade faces an off-speed pitch, a changeup, and there's one down in the seventh.
9: That's eight strikeouts now for Luis Castillo tonight.
8: Well, he only struck out three Reds when he went seven innings in Seattle against this Reds team. In that ball game, he gave up four hits and three runs. Now Eugenio Suarez, and a fastball in the inside corner. That's a strike.
9: Well, the eight is a season high for him.
8: And there's a strike again, right same spot, fastball under the elbows.
9: He struck out seven in his first start of the year over six innings against the Yankees. That was his high water mark until tonight.
8: The 0-2 slider down and away, and it's 1-2 to Suarez. Peering in and coming the full windup. Here comes Castillo and a swing and a miss. Got the sinker down and in at 96. And that's two up, two down, both by strikeouts here in the seventh. Nine of them now for La Piedra. One noticeable difference in the look of Luis Castillo is that he has cut his dreads right to about shoulder length. Swing and a miss. He blows a fastball by Michael Tolia, 0-1.

0: that ball, but he was able to put the brakes on, arch his back, and make the catch.
1: Wow. You talk about showing off a little athleticism there. He did overrun it, and that's why he slipped, because he realized, uh-oh, slammed on the brakes, and doing so took some of the turf up, but he was able to stay on his feet. I don't know how he was able to stay on his feet.
0: Get a couple of style points on that one. Bottom line is he caught the ball and there are two out. Now Braden Montgomery, there goes the runner. The throw to second base by Trevino is not going to be in time. A one-hopper picked by McClain. The tag on him, but not before. Antonacci gets a stolen base. So now a runner in scoring position for Braden Montgomery. One for three, a base hit surrounded by a couple of ground ball outs. And a swing and a ground ball on the right side. A diving stop by the first baseman, Tolia, to throw to first. Got him. What a play by Sam Maul. He negotiated fielding the throw, stepping on the bag exactly the same time, and they ring him up at first base for the third out of the inning.
1: And he had to make a twisting catch on that as well. Wasn't a perfect throw. It was behind him a little bit. Great play.
0: Wow, good D right there. And the White Sox held scoreless here in the seventh inning, but they lead the ballgame 3-0. Back to Tommy with the play-by-play right after this from Wright Field in Chicago on the Reds Radio Network.
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4: 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That's 419-435-3360 for all of your drain cleaning needs, and away go troubles down the drain.
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0: New pitcher on the mound for the White Sox as we go to the top of the eighth inning. It'll be a newcomer. He is in only his second major league game. A left-hander just called up, Hagen Smith.
1: His first pitch is down and away for ball one. 1-0 on Dane Myers. Myers off the bench now to hit for the Reds, and a swing and a miss and a pitch down. Count is even 1-1. He's batting for Hector Rodriguez. Smith back to the plate now with a 1-1. Myers takes up and away. Back before Dane Myers was getting consistent playing time, basically everyday playing time, he was doing a really nice job pinch hitting off the bench. The pitch low and in, 3-1. And that is a very, very difficult thing to do, but he had been doing an admirable job. Kind of was getting into a little bit of a rhythm doing it. 3-1. And he takes out, nope, called a strike on the outside corner, and he wants to challenge. And I think that was well outside.
0: Sure looked like it.
1: Myers was already headed down to first. He couldn't believe it. It is a ball.
0: Going in the right direction.
7: Ball's overturned. Cincinnati has won. The challenge remains.
1: That was almost 2.5 inches outside.
0: Interesting move right here, really, by Will Venable.

0: That was a breaking ball that he threw well in front of home plate. Really didn't give Tyler Stevens even a chance to block it. With the spin on the ball and where it hit, it just took a wacky bounce all the way to the backstop.
1: Marinaccio straightens up on the hill and deals the 2-2. Swung on, lifted high in the air to center. Dane Myers is waiting on it in straightaway center field. He's got it. The inning is over. That'll do it for the White Sox in the eighth. Two more home for Chicago. The Southsiders lead it 5-0 as the Reds bat for a final time when we come back on the Reds Radio Network.
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0: A new pitcher on the hill here for the White Sox. They've got a 5-0 lead. We're in the top of the ninth inning. They'll bring in newly acquired right-handed pitcher, a veteran. He is 36 years old, Wascar Brazoban. They picked him up from the New York Mets. Brazoban, hard-throwing right-hander, been around a while. He has done a lot of things, most all of them out of the bullpen during his major league career.
1: Brazoban will get the top of the Reds lineup. De La Cruz, Sal Stewart, J.J. Blade. Reds on the short side of a 5-0 score. First pitch, Brazoban to Ellie is low inside. 1-0 on De La Cruz. Brazoban, the pitch. And it's in for a strike, 1-1. Get that great taste of the ballpark at home with JTM's Philly Kits and Fat Tire, beer, cheese, and pretzels. 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JTM Food Group, let's create great dishes together. Ellie takes outside. And the catcher wants to challenge.
8: The catcher is challenging the ball call.
1: That was really close. We wait. And it was a ball. Now the White Sox are out of challenges.
8: Chicago has exhausted its allotment of challenges for the remainder of the game.
1: Reds still have one left. 2-1 on Brazoban. He throws. De La Cruz leans back out of the way of a pitch up and in. It's 3-1. Ellie way ahead of the count now. Brazoban fires. Swinging a weak ground ball to the second baseman. Handled by Antonacci. He'll flip it over to first in time. One out in the ninth. Let's pause for station identification on the Reds Radio Network.
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1: Sal Stewart, a wave and a miss, and a first pitch fastball, 97 miles an hour. 0-1 on Sal Stewart. Brazoban turns it loose. Sal reaches for it, sends it right down the steps of the Reds' dugout. 0-2 on Sal Stewart.

0: 5-0 White Sox over the Reds tonight. Reds held to just two hits. Here's the totals for the White Sox. 5 runs on 11 hits. No errors. They left 8 for the Reds. No runs, 2 hits, no errors. And the Reds left 4 on base. Winning pitcher in this game is Luis Castillo, 4-9. His first win with the White Sox. The losing pitcher is Rhett Lauder, 4-8. No save. This game was played in 2 hours, 22 minutes. There were 24,099 looking on tonight at Reid Field in Chicago. Reds and Sox wrap up the series tomorrow. More on that after this on the Reds Radio Network.
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0: Reds come up short 5-0 to the White Sox here on the south side of Chicago tonight. The Reds still have a chance to win the series if they can claim the rubber match tomorrow. It'll be the lefty Andrew Abbott on the mound for the Reds, 6-7 of the 3.92 ERA. Right-hander Davis Martin starts for the Sox. He's 9-6 with a 4.17 ERA. 2:10 beginning tomorrow. We're on the air at 1:40 Cincinnati time across the network. That's all we have for you for tonight. Stick around. You've got plenty more coming up on the Reds postgame show next. For Chris Welsh, our on-site engineer Bill Karambelis, Sam Niger, our network studio producer tonight, back at our network headquarters. I'm Tommy Thrall saying good night from Reid Field in Chicago, where it's the White Sox 5, Reds nothing. We'll talk to you again tomorrow afternoon right here on the Reds Radio Network. Good night.
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11: The White Sox hit a solo home run in the third, a two-run shot in the sixth, and they go on to beat the Reds tonight in Chicago, shut them out 5-0. And this is the Cincinnati Children's Postgame Show. I'm Dave Armbruster. The first homer was a solo shot by Drew Romo off Rhett Lauder in the third inning. After Lauder gave up a one-out single in the sixth, Julian Garcia replaced him, and he gave up a two-run homer off the bat of Chase Meidroth. Ron Marinaccio then gave up two more Chicago runs in the bottom of the eighth, thanks to a pair of walks, a base hit, and a wild pitch. The Reds offense really couldn't do anything tonight, especially against Reds, our former Red, Luis Castillo. Castillo pitched 7 shutout innings tonight, allowing just one hit, and he struck out 10. They didn't get their second hit until Sal Stewart singled with one out in the ninth inning, and the Reds didn't have a base runner reach second base tonight. Coming up, we'll check scores around Major League Baseball, highlights, of course, from this game. But up first, we check back in with Tommy and Chris. 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
4: Tough loss for the Reds tonight. They fall to the White Sox 5-0. This series is now even at a game apiece, with the finale coming tomorrow afternoon. You are listening to the Cincinnati Children's Postgame Show. I'm Dave Armbruster. Let's get final thoughts on this game from Tommy Throw and Chris Welsh.
5: Thanks, Jed. Well, Chris, a much different ball game tonight. Similar in some ways in that the Reds didn't do much off the White Sox starter, and we're certainly familiar with who that was tonight. Luis Castillo was absolutely brilliant in this ballgame. But the other factor in this is you look at the Reds' offense tonight, only could muster two hits, both of them off the bat of Sal Stewart. They just did nothing offensively in this game. And the one thing they did a good job of, I thought last night, is some good situational hitting. We just didn't see that in this one.
6: Well, Tommy, we know that this is a top-loaded lineup, and if the top three guys in the lineup don't hit, you know, you're not going to score very many runs. So when Ellie goes 0 for 4, you know, that kind of sets the stage for a low offensive ball game. And, you know, I think that when you look at the roster composition and you realize that there aren't all that many left-handers that you can run out there against a good right-handed pitcher like they saw last night in Sean Burke, like they saw tonight in Luis Castillo, you better have a well-pitched ball game. On the positive side, they did have a well-pitched ball game. I really thought that Rhett Lauder continued the way he's been throwing the ball his last three times out. Very impressive for him. He went out and he spun the ball when he needed to. He kept it down below the knees. He had a lot of easy innings. I think that's something to build on. But, boy, you got to score a few runs if you're going to win a ball game.
5: No question about it. And I'm in full agreement. I really thought that Rhett Lauder deserved a better fate tonight. Threw the ball well, but in the end, the Reds on the wrong side of a 5-0 final tonight here in Chicago. Once again, final score, 5-0 White Sox. Yid, back to you.
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0: You're listening to the Cincinnati Children's Post Game Show. I'm Dave Armbruster. White Sox shut out the Reds tonight. 5-0 the final score from the south side of Chicago. Time to take a look at some other scores in baseball now, brought to you by Starfire Automotive and Heavy Duty Lubricants and the Starfire Bullpen. We start in American League Cities, where the Rays beat up on the A's. Well, didn't beat up on them too bad. 8-4 the final score over the A's in Sacramento. Liam Hicks had the big hit in a four-run fourth.
1: And flip it out into left field for a hit.
2: Liam Hicks drives it towards right center. After two out, nobody on. Diaz, Aranda, Caminero, and Hicks, and it's a four-run fourth for the Rays.
0: That's the call on Rays TV. With that win, Tampa Bay sweeps the series, and they go 9-0 on a West Coast road trip. How about that? That's the first time that has happened in franchise history. They now have 74 victories. Twins over the Orioles, 7-5, the final score. Guardians beat the Tigers tonight, 6-4. They improved to 59-62. The Yankees came from behind and beat the Mariners, 10-5 in New York. The Blue Jays over the Red Sox by a score of 6-4. Boston, after being so hot, has now lost five straight games. Rangers and Angels, no score. That game in the top of the first. Looking at the standings in the American League, if the season ended right now, your division winners would be Tampa Bay, the Chicago White Sox, and the Houston Astros, the three wild card teams, the Yankees, the Red Sox, and the Texas Rangers, and the Minnesota Twins and Detroit Tigers, both a game behind. When we return, scores from National League cities. 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
0: Reds fall to the White Sox tonight, 5-0 the final score. You're listening to the Cincinnati Children's Post Game Show. I'm Dave Armbruster. Looking at scores now from a National League cities. Cardinals over the Phillies tonight, 7-1. They move a game over 500 at 61-60. Ivan Herrera puts St. Louis in front in the fifth inning.
12: The runner at first base takes off. The pitch is swung out and lined into right center for a base hit, and the Cardinals lead. Prieto scores on to third, Weatherholt. And the RBI for Herrera is 51st of the year. 2-1 Cardinals in the fifth inning.
0: And that's the call on Cardinals radio. The Astros beat the Giants today, 2-1 the final score. The Rockies over the D-backs, 6-4. Colorado wins their first series in Arizona since 2022. The Padres beat the Brewers 4-3. Luis Campusano won it for San Diego in the bottom of the 11th.
13: Campusano in the right field! Base hit! Here comes Song! Lara's throw will be...
0: Little excited there on Padres TV. Milwaukee now has lost three straight games. Marlins over the Pirates tonight, 8-2.

0: the final score. The Cubbies beat the Nationals 12-6 in Washington. Alex Bregman homered in the fifth inning, again in the sixth, and then one more time in the eighth.
1: 2-2. Swing a long drive, left center field. Back goes Tana to the wall, and Bregman's got another one. It's a three-homer game for Alex Bregman, and the Cubs lead it 12-5. Tonight, homers 14, 15, and 16. He has seven RBIs in a three-homer game.
0: And that's the call on Nationals radio. The Braves beat the Mets tonight 6-3, the final score. They improved to 73-48 on the season. Tyler Mahle wins his first game as an Atlanta Brave. Royals and Dodgers getting together in L.A., top of the first inning, no score. Looking at the standings in the National League, if the season ended right now, your division winners, Milwaukee, Atlanta, and Los Angeles. The three wildcard teams would be the Cubs, Padres, Arizona, and Philadelphia, both have identical 64 and 58 records, and then the Marlins are a game and a half behind. When we return, highlights from tonight's Reds loss to the White Sox. They fall 5-0, and you are listening to the Cincinnati Children's Postgame Show on the Reds Radio Network.
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0: You are listening to the Cincinnati Children's Postgame Show. I'm Dave Armbruster. White Sox over the Reds tonight, 5-0, and now to the highlights. Luis Castillo made the start for the White Sox against the Reds' Rhett Lauder. Neither team crossed the plate in the first two innings of this game. Matt McClain led off the top of the third, and it looked like Cincinnati was going to take the lead, but Chicago's left fielder had another idea.
9: Reds looking to get something going here and swung on and hit well by McClain. Left center field, there goes the left fielder Peter looking up, reaches and makes the catch. Right up against the left center field wall. Tristan Peters, who is a Gold Glove caliber outfielder, goes up there and he robs McClain of an extra base hit.
0: Then with one out in the bottom of the third, number nine hitter Drew Romo put Chicago in front.
9: Here is the 2-2 swung on, and he hit it well. Romo did. There goes the ball, and Hector Rodriguez looking up. And that'll make it 1-0 White Sox as Drew Romo gets one out of here into the cheap seats in right field.
0: The White Sox had a golden opportunity to score again in the bottom of the fifth. Breton Doyle singled with one out. Drew Romo then reached on a fielder's choice with Doyle out at second base. Sam Antanaccia then singled, and Murakami walked. That loaded the bases. But Lauder rebounded. He got a third big out against Andrew Benintendi.
1: Here's Lauder's 2-2. Swing and a miss. He struck him out. Got him with a fastball. Blew it by Benintendi, and the inning is over.
0: Mauder came back out for the six. He got Brandon Montgomery to ground out, but Colson Montgomery singled, and that was the end of the line for Lauder. Julian Garcia replaced him on the mound. The first batter he had to face

0: fastball when he elevated a few times. He really pitched a good game.
1: Tough luck loser in Louder. Did you see some good things from him?
0: Yeah, very good. You know, I mean, what he had, what was it, 14 pitch at bat for the home run. And then, you know, gives up one late on when Julian comes in and gives up the home run. But they got his pitch count up a little bit, but no, I thought he threw the ball very well.
2: What do you make of the quality of your at-bats as a whole? Obviously, we talked about how good Castillo is, but from your side of things, approach-wise, what did you make of your at-bats?
0: I just think I just said he really had it. We really had a tough time with him.
3: That's Reds manager Terry Francona. Tomorrow, it's the rubber match of this three-game series, and it's the end of the Reds' road trip. Left-hander Andrew Abbott goes to the mound for Cincinnati. He is 6-7 with a 3.92 ERA. Right-hander Davis Martin will pitch for Chicago. 9-6, he is an ERA of 4.17. We're on the air with the pregame show at 1:40. First pitch is scheduled for 2:10. And once again, the final score tonight, the White Sox beat the Reds 5-0, and we will talk to you tomorrow afternoon right here on the Reds Radio Network.
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7: Your Skynet forecast for the overnight hours, just a chance of showers or thunderstorms before midnight. Otherwise cloudy and gradually becoming partly cloudy overnight with a low of 66. For Thursday, we'll start off with some patchy fog possible. Otherwise partly sunny for the rest of the day and a high near 81 with light and variable winds. Friday, a chance of showers in the afternoon, mostly cloudy and a high near 80. That's your Skynet weather forecast. I'm Max Crenshaw. 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

0: There's Lou Gramm and Foreigner and Cold as Ice. I'm Keith Stevens. 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

0: Fleetwood Mac, I am Keith Stevens, getting you ready for the latter part of your week. So let's talk about those superfoods and ways to stay healthy. They have listed 14 superfoods that keep us healthy, and let's see how many I will actually eat or eat. Currently, beans, sometimes. 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Oranges, nope. 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And finally, yogurt, yes.
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0: Purple Rain soundtrack, of course. There's Prince and When Doves Cry and Keith Stevens. All right, guys, if you're looking to attract a woman, you may want to avoid the following hobbies. They say on this list, these are the least attractive ones to the ladies. And these are the ones that at least make sense to me. Gambling, not big on their list. Clubbing, cigar aficionado, anime fan. And finally, and this one doesn't surprise me, comic book collector.
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8: Your Skynet forecast for today. We could start off with some patchy fog. Otherwise, it'll be partly sunny, a high of 81 degrees with some light and variable winds. For tonight, a chance of showers and thunderstorms overnight, mostly cloudy with a low of 65. Friday, a chance of showers in the early afternoon, mostly cloudy, with a high near 80. And then for Saturday, a chance of showers of thunderstorms, partly sunny and 82. For Skynet Weather, I'm Bert Richardson. Classic Hits 96.7.
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0: Billy Joel, the first big song for him, Piano Man. I'm Keith Stevens.
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0: One hit wonder from the 90s, that is Deep Blue Something and a song called Breakfast at Tiffany's, which, of course, came from a famous movie. It came out in 1961 with Audrey Hepburn, which, by the way, to this day, I have never seen. However, one of the things I did notice about it, directed by Blake Edwards, who would go on later to do the Pink Panther series.
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5: Your Skynet forecast for today. We could start off with some patchy fog. Otherwise, it'll be partly sunny, a high of 81 degrees with some light and variable winds. For tonight, a chance of showers and thunderstorms overnight, mostly cloudy with a low of 65. Friday, a chance of showers in the early afternoon, mostly cloudy with a high near 80. And then for Saturday, a chance of showers of thunderstorms, partly sunny and 82. For Skynet weather, I'm Bert Richardson. 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

0: Jack and Diane, there is John Mellencamp. 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

0: be partly sunny, a high of 81 degrees with some light and variable winds. For tonight, a chance of showers and thunderstorms overnight, mostly cloudy with a low of 65. Friday, a chance of showers in the early afternoon, mostly cloudy with a high near 80. And then for Saturday, a chance of showers or thunderstorms, partly sunny and 82. For Skynet Weather, I'm Bert Richardson. Classic Hits 96.7.
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0: Your Skynet forecast for today, we could start off with some patchy fog. Otherwise, it'll be partly sunny, a high of 81 degrees with some light and variable winds. For tonight, a chance of showers and thunderstorms overnight, mostly cloudy with a low of 65. Friday, a chance of showers in the early afternoon, mostly cloudy with a high near 80. And then for Saturday, a chance of showers and thunderstorms, partly sunny and 82. For Skynet weather, I'm Bert Richardson. 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

0: That's all. There's Phil Collins and Genesis, and I'm Chris Kellogg. A lot more of your favorites coming right now.
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0: Tears for Fears and Everybody Wants to Rule the World. I think we've all done it as parents, right? You pick up the kids from school, ask them how school was, and all you get is fine. So instead, one psychologist says, ask different questions like, what made you laugh today? Who did you sit with at lunch? What was the hardest part of today? What was the best part of your day? You may be surprised how quickly it'll spark a different kind of conversation.
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0: Guns N' Roses, Sweet Child of Mine, and thanks for being here. Well, guys are, in fact, very competitive, even when they're cooking at home. 64% of men say they cook at home, and 29% said they would win a cooking competition against their partner. I can tell you, there is no way I would win that cooking competition against my wife. She's way too good of a cook, first of all. And second of all, I have such a small repertoire. I mean, 1, 2, maybe 3 items, that's it.
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8: Your Skynet forecast for today. We could start off with some patchy fog. Otherwise, it'll be partly sunny, a high of 81 degrees with some light and variable winds. For tonight, a chance of showers and thunderstorms overnight, mostly cloudy with a low of 65. Friday, a chance of showers in the early afternoon, mostly cloudy, with a high near 80. And then for Saturday, a chance of showers of thunderstorms, partly sunny and 82. For Skynet Weather, I'm Bert Richardson. Classic Hits 96.7.
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0: There's Blondie and Heart of Glass, and I'm glad you're here. 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

0: Johnny Hates Jazz and Shattered Dreams. If you celebrated Middle Child Day this week, that's good news. Here's some things you should know. Middle children tend to have less of their parents' attention, but that can turn out to be a good thing. Middle children don't have all the expectations piled on them like firstborns, so they're more likely to settle into activities and careers that truly suit them. Middle kids are also better at seeing everyone's point of view, so they're great negotiators and more likely to have happier marriages. Ha! So there. From this middle child to you.
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0: Welcome to the party. Now go grab some coffee, hide from responsibility for a little bit, and crank it up. The show is on.
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8: Left-handed, probably a witch.
9: You're left-handed, Mr. Yule.
10: I forgot I'm left-handed.
11: No, it's okay. I'm left-handed.
12: I see you're left-handed.
13: Mom, you were born left-handed.
14: I'm going to do him left-handed.
15: Well, he seemed left-handed to me.
16: To your knowledge, is the defendant left-handed?
17: Yes, he is.
15: He's left-handed, isn't he?
18: How do I know?
19: I'm here promoting my new line of left-handed teddy bears.
13: I give up.
20: Oh, hey, if you're left-handed day, today is your day. It is International Left-Handers Day. This day recognizes all those individuals who have mastered using their left hand in a right-handed world. We take our hats off to you, left-handed. I have a left-handed daughter. My mother-in-law was left-handed. And yes, I know a bunch of left-handed. My stepdad was left-handed too. So, lefties, this is your day today for sure. It is also National Filet Mignon Day. Oh, such a good. Filet mignon is French for cute filet or dainty filet. But dainty filet brings in the big bucks. Yeah, it does. In French, filet mignon may be called filet de bœuf, which transfers to beef filet in English. When found on a French menu, filet mignon may also refer to pork rather than beef. Huh, wouldn't that be surprising when you ordered a filet mignon and you got pork? Since the filet mignon comes from the most tender portion of the tenderloin, it is one of the most prized cuts of beef. Therefore, expect this steak to be a little bit expensive. Yeah, filet. Cute, petite, but big price. It commonly cut into 1-inch to 2-inch thick portions, grilled, and then served as is. When found in grocery stores, filet is already cut and probably wrapped with bacon portions. It is so good. So grill yourself out a filet mignon today if you can do it. So today is going to be a good day. It is Thursday. We are on the back end of the week, working our way towards the weekend. We have Mark King coming in from Owens Community College to talk about some of the programs that are there. He's coming in the 8 o'clock hour, so that'll be a great interview. As well, it's just a fun day today. So crank up that music, get your coffee, get yourself moving. It is the morning show. Good morning to you.
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2: It is currently 62 degrees. Let's check out your weather forecast right before our news.
3: Your Skynet forecast for today. We could start off with some patchy fog. Otherwise, it'll be partly sunny, a high of 81 degrees with some light and variable winds. For tonight, a chance of showers and thunderstorms overnight, mostly cloudy with a low of 65. Friday, a chance of showers in the early afternoon, mostly cloudy with a high near 80. And then for Saturday, a chance of showers or thunderstorms, partly sunny and 82. For Skynet Weather, I'm Bert Richardson. Classic Hits 96.7.
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4: This is ONN. I'm Jay Fox on the Ohio News Network. Columbus Mayor Andrew Ginther has declared a state of emergency for Columbus following severe damage from two intense storms in a 12-hour period marked by high winds, power outages, structural damage, and localized flooding. It is yet to be determined if tornadoes did in fact touch down in the capital city. The National Weather Service did not issue any warnings and no sirens were activated. More than 50,000 are still in the dark following severe grid damage from fallen trees and snapped utility poles. Power companies say it could be Friday or Saturday before the lights are back on. Extended flood warnings have been issued for Perry, Morgan, and Athens County in southeast Ohio. Governor Mike DeWine visited a Red Cross shelter in Perry County where Crooksville residents experienced catastrophic flash flooding. Emily Marino, daughter of U.S. Senator Bernie Marino, has filed a new lawsuit against her ex-husband, U.S. Representative Max Miller, and his attorney for publicly posting a nude photo of their two-year-old daughter online. Governor Mike DeWine has announced $72 million in ODOT upgrades in 23 counties to specifically improve pedestrian and biking roadway safety. In Northwest Ohio, Lima officials have flipped the switch on their innovative Twin Lakes Reservoir floating solar energy project yesterday morning. For the Ohio News Network, I'm Jay Fox.
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2: In sports, I'm Buddy Wells. Starting with baseball, Joe Adell hit a two-run shot in the fifth. Angel Martinez collected three hits on the night, and the Guardians snapped their three-game skid with a 6-4 win over the Tigers in Detroit last night. It was also a nice bounce-back effort from Foster Griffin on the mound, who allowed just one run in five innings in his second start with the ball club. Here's Stephen Vogt from the postgame on the performance of his starting pitcher.
3: Yeah, I thought it was great. Obviously, the first inning, you know, they got him for two runs after the mistake, but really settled in, kept us in the game, did a great job. You know, it was really, really fun to see him throw a second time, and we can see what he's going to do. He can pitch, you know, as the more we get to know him, it's going to be fun to watch.
2: The Guardians and Tigers will play the rubber match today in Detroit at 1:10. And in Chicago, former Red Luis Castillo was outstanding last night as he struck out 10 and 7 scoreless innings against his former team. As the White Sox blanked the Reds 5-0, the Redlegs and White Sox will play the rubber match of their three-game set today at 2:10 in the Windy City. And week one of the NFL preseason gets underway tonight as we've got six games on the schedule, including a matchup between the Bengals and Lions in Cincinnati. Earlier this week, head coach Zach Taylor told the media that his starters would play in tonight's contest. Kickoff is at 7 o'clock. And meanwhile, the Browns will play their preseason opener on Saturday this weekend when they visit the Bears in Chicago at 1 o'clock. Head coach Todd Monken announced on Wednesday evening that Deshaun Watson would get the start at quarterback in that game, and that Shedeur Sanders would get the start under center in the team's second preseason game, which comes next Saturday against the Buffalo Bills. Throw it in sports, somebody Wells.
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0: That is Safe and Sound Capital Cities on Classic Hits 96.7. A Missouri golfer, yeah, tried to do it, but he couldn't. Mm-mm, he got caught. Didn't I tell you yesterday? Honesty is the best policy. Golfer attempted at glory. A golf glory ended in embarrassment after he admitted to faking a hole-in-one during a member tournament at the Winghaven Country Club. Former college golfer Zach Collins skipped ahead on the course, secretly dropped a ball into the cup, and then claimed he'd made an ace on the par three. The scheme unraveled when security camera footage exposed the deception. Holland resigned from the club, publicly apologized, and called his actions completely stupid. Yeah. Saying there was no excuse for what he did. I wonder if there was alcohol involved. There's always alcohol involved. Holland also revealed that the fallout has extended beyond the golf course, with his family receiving online threats. Okay, that's too much. He said his biggest regret is the stigma his wife and children now have to deal with because of his actions. Yeah. He cheated at this one sport where everyone already lies about their score.
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0: That's Foreigner on Classic Hits 96.7. 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
1: Your Skynet forecast for today. We could start off with some patchy fog. Otherwise, it'll be partly sunny, a high of 81 degrees with some light and variable winds. For tonight, a chance of showers and thunderstorms overnight, mostly cloudy with a low of 65. Friday, a chance of showers in the early afternoon, mostly cloudy with a high near 80. And then for Saturday, a chance of showers or thunderstorms, partly sunny and 82. For Skynet weather, I'm Bert Richardson. Classic Hits 96.7.

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5: I'm Jay Fox on the Ohio News Network. In Southwest Ohio, one woman has sued her cardiologist who is accused of sexually assaulting two patients. ONN's Jared Allen explains.
6: In the midst of the lawsuit, Dr. Ali Gassamzadeh has had his medical license suspended. The doctor faces multiple felony charges, including rape and sexual battery. Incidents reportedly happened during medical exams. The state medical board suspended Dr. Gassamzadeh's license on the grounds of being a danger of immediate and serious harm to the public.
5: There's an update after 16 inmates after the Grafton Correctional Institute in Northeast Ohio were taken to the hospital due to a lightning strike Tuesday evening. Tyler Madden of ONN affiliate WKYC-TV in Cleveland reports.
7: Seven of the people transported to the hospital are still there. One is in serious condition. The six others are in stable condition with non-life-threatening injuries. Now, the other nine that were transported have been released and returned here to the Grafton Correctional Institution. There have been no reported deaths and no injuries to staff. First responders were called here as inmates were returning from a meal, going from building to building. When there was a lightning strike, one of those 16 inmates needed to be flown to the hospital.
5: The Cleveland Guardians beat the Detroit Tigers 6-4, and the Chicago White Sox beat the Cincinnati Reds 5-0 yesterday. For the Ohio News Network, I'm Jay Fox.
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0: That is Bachman Turner Overdrive, Let It Ride, and Classic Hits 96.7. Before that, listen to the music by the Doobie Brothers. Hey, do you often go in your cabinet for a chip and it's stale? Ugh. Well, if your potato chips or tortilla chips have gone soft, don't throw them away. Spread them out on a single layer on a baking sheet and bake them in the oven at 300 degrees for about 5 minutes. The gentle heat drives out the moisture that make them stale, bringing back the crispy crunch. Let the chips cool for about a minute or two before digging in. They'll crisp up even more as they cool. It's a quick, easy way to make an open bag taste fresh again. Well, unless they're a couple months old and, yeah, store's right around the corner.
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5: 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The movie will begin with a discussion at 6:30 with a special presentation by John Benton Jr., an Ada, Ohio native, an Academy Award-winning visual effects artist. Burton will share insights into the filmmaking process and discuss how initiative visual effects and CGI helped bring The Mummy to life as one of the most memorable action-adventure films of its area. Beginning at 7 p.m., families can enjoy children's games and activities sponsored by the Jolly Dipper before gathering for the museum lawn for the outdoor screening. As the sun sets, the event is free and open to the public. 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So make sure that you're there. Again, that is happening on Saturday the 15th. And if you want more information, you can go to hancockhistoricalmuseum.org or call 419-423-4433. Into the Woods is presented by the Fort Findlay Playhouse. That's happening tonight at 8 p.m. There is a warning, though. The show contains mature themes, including death, murder, violence, and scenes of intimacy and infidelity. So make sure that you know the people that you're going with are of age to do that. Again, that is tonight at 8 p.m. The Fly-In Family Festival is happening on the 15th as well, from 10 a.m. to 3 p.m. The Findlay Airport is hosting this. The event will feature craft vendors, food vendors, and family activities. Come out and join them for the Aviation and Celebration of America 250. Keep an eye on their social media for updates as they get closer to the event. And that is a look at some of the things happening in and around your area. It's all brought to you by the Marathon Center for the Performing Arts. You can hear it twice daily, once with me in the morning, and then again with our Classic with the Classics. That would be Keith in the afternoon as you take your drive home from 3 to 6 p.m.
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It is time for your weather forecast. It's 62 degrees. It was a beautiful night. It got cool last night. It was so great. They had the Bark Park pool days, the dog days of summer, and that was so much fun once again as the dogs were just playing around, having a great time, running around, having fun. So it was a great time, but it got cool, and it is still very cool. It's nice, though. Nice without the humidity that we had the last few days. Hey, your weather forecast is brought to you by Parkhurst Catering and Parkhurst Dining on the campus of Heidelberg University. As they gear up for the students to come back, they are making some changes, and we'll tell you all about it and some interviews when they come back. One of the changes is the Berg Bistro, 1850, will be open for your lunch. That is amazing. They've got some great food there. So make sure

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1: Your Skynet forecast for today. We could start off with some patchy fog. Otherwise, it'll be partly sunny, a high of 81 degrees with some light and variable winds. For tonight, a chance of showers and thunderstorms overnight, mostly cloudy with a low of 65. Friday, a chance of showers in the early afternoon, mostly cloudy with a high near 80. And then for Saturday, a chance of showers or thunderstorms, partly sunny and 82. For Skynet weather, I'm Bert Richardson. 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
4: In Southwest Ohio, one woman has sued her cardiologist who is accused of sexually assaulting two patients. ONN's Jared Allen explains.
5: In the midst of the lawsuit, Dr. Ali Gassamzada has had his medical license suspended. The doctor faces multiple felony charges, including rape and sexual battery. Incidents reportedly happened during medical exams. The state medical board suspended Dr. Gassamzada's license on the grounds of being a danger of immediate and serious harm to the public.
4: There's an update after 16 inmates after the Grafton Correctional Institute in Northeast Ohio were taken to the hospital due to a lightning strike Tuesday evening. Tyler Madden of ONN affiliate WKYC-TV in Cleveland reports.
6: Seven of the people transported to the hospital are still there. One is in serious condition. The six others are in stable condition with non-life-threatening injuries. Now, the other nine that were transported have been released and returned here to the Grafton Correctional Institution. There have been no reported deaths and no injuries to staff. First responders were called here as inmates were returning from a meal, going from building to building when there was a lightning strike. One of those 16 inmates needed to be flown to the hospital.
4: The Cleveland Guardians beat the Detroit Tigers 6-4, and the Chicago White Sox beat the Cincinnati Reds 5-0 yesterday. For the Ohio News Network, I'm Jay Fox.
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11: This is ONN.
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11: and sports. I'm Buddy Wells. We'll start with college football as preseason camp rolls along for the Ohio State Buckeyes as we're now just 23 days.

0: days away from the season opener against Ball State. And on Wednesday, new offensive coordinator Arthur Smith met with the media. And among the many topics discussed, he had some high praise for his starting quarterback, Julian Seyin.
1: Yeah, he continues to impress. You know, he doesn't feel like a young player to me because he sees the game so well. He understands football. Super impressed with him. He understands how to play quarterback and understands the game.
0: The Buckeyes and Cardinals will kick it off at 12:30 on Saturday, September 5th, to get the season underway. Baseball from last night, Foster Griffin had a strong night on the bump in his second start with the team. Joey Dell hit a two-run home run in the fifth inning, and the Guardians beat the Tigers 6-4 last night in Detroit. The two teams will play the rubber match at 1:10 this afternoon. Parker Messick starts in that game for Cleveland. And Luis Castillo's dominant performance, where he struck out 10 in 7 scoreless innings, leads the White Sox to the 5-0 win over the Reds last night. Those two will play the rubber match at 2:10 today in Chicago. Andrew Abbott starts in that game for the Redlegs. And week one of the NFL's preseason gets underway tonight, and among the 6 games on the slate includes the Bengals hosting the Lions at 7 o'clock. On Saturday, the Browns will play their preseason opener this weekend as they visit the Bears in Chicago. And yesterday, head coach Todd Monken announced that Deshaun Watson would start at quarterback this weekend for Cleveland, and that Shedeur Sanders would start in the team's second preseason game, which comes next weekend against the Buffalo Bills. I'm Buddy Wells on the Ohio News Network.
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the throwback movies. So, on to our birthdays. Happy birthday to you, Brandon Gardner and Danielle Kagi. You share your birthdays with Danny Bottaducci. Yeah. Actor and radio DJ from the Partridge family. He was Danny's Partridge. He's 67 years old. Dr. Jocelyn Elders, former U.S. Surgeon General. There you go. He's 93 years old. You can look up the rest on that one. Sebastian Stan, a Gossip Girl, Captain America movies, is 44. Andy Griggs, a country singer, is 53. John Slattery, Mad Men and the Rainmaker, is 64. Debbie Mazar, actress from Empire Records and Batman Returns, she's 62 years old. And this guy from Europe, Ian Hoglund, is born in 1964. He's 62 years old from Europe. Happy birthday to you all who have birthdays today from Classic Hits 96.7 and Seneca Starview Theater.

0: Oh, that is your birthdays from Europe on Classic Hits 96.7. Hey, do you have a dog? What's the dog's name? Well, Bella has returned to the top of America's most popular dog name rankings, according to U.S. News and World Report. Luna followed in a second place with Max placing third when we were at the dog park, the pool yesterday. Buddy was the name that we heard. The rankings were built from more than 500,000 data points sourced from a pet insurance partner covering registration between January 2022 and June of 2026. Bella dominated 25 states, including Texas, Florida, and Virginia, while Luna led in 12 states, including California and New York. Coco and Daisy rounded out the top five. There you go. Hey, it's time for your weather forecast. 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
1: Your Skynet forecast for today. We could start off with some patchy fog. Otherwise, it'll be partly sunny, a high of 81 degrees with some light and variable winds. For tonight, a chance of showers and thunderstorms overnight, mostly cloudy with a low of 65. Friday, a chance of showers in the early afternoon, mostly cloudy with a high near 80. And then for Saturday, a chance of showers and thunderstorms, partly sunny and 82. For Skynet weather, I'm Bert Richardson. 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

0: Storms. Most of the water's dried up, but it's clear that the damage has been done. The community has come together as many have lost everything they own. Families had to be evacuated from their homes, leaving behind their belongings. One property manager says 28 of her 32 units were destroyed and are unlivable now. Governor DeWine shares his perspective on the historic flooding in Perry County.
1: These communities have been hit exceedingly hard in a historic way. They've been hit before. With water challenges, but this certainly is the worst.
0: In Toledo, a suspect is in custody after a courier unloading prescription drugs was robbed outside of a pharmacy. Kaylee Marantet of ONN affiliate WTOL-TV reports.
2: A 28-year-old courier was unloading bins of pharmaceuticals from his vehicle when three suspects stole the containers. The suspects then took off in two separate vehicles. Police found one of the vehicles. Jerry Michaela was arrested on outstanding warrants after police stopped him. He's charged with theft and tampering with evidence.
0: In central Ohio, Upper Arlington has delayed the start of its school year as the cleanup and restoration of affected buildings and services continue following this week's storms. For the Ohio News Network, I'm Jay Fox.
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6: I'm Jay Fox on the Ohio News Network. Yesterday, Governor Mike DeWine visited Perry County, one of the areas of the state hit hardest by flooding from recent storms.

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7: It is almost 10 minutes after the hour of 8 o'clock, and I am lucky enough this morning to have in the studio Director of the OPOTA Program at Owens Community College, Mark King. Good morning to you.
8: Good morning, Dawn. Thank you for having me.
7: Yeah, well, thank you for being here. I appreciate it. This is kind of amazing. When I got a press release about this, I was like, oh, what is this? It's something that we don't really think about as just regular citizens going throughout our day or everything, but to train officers, you need the correct equipment, you training facilities, and all that. And Owens Community College recently got a new tool that they've added to their arsenal of training, and you kind of made it happen. What are we talking about?
8: We did. We just took delivery of the American Range Systems Training Tactical Wall System. It is a lightweight, portable, and frankly, fairly inexpensive tool for what we need compared to some other systems we looked at out there. Owens is one of OPA's actually contracted regional training providers, which means we offer basic and advanced training for the Police Officers Training Academy. And we saw a need, kind of a gap, for tactical training tools and equipment. Most police agencies, and Owens is no exception as a training institution, sometimes we're a little bit lacking in funds.
7: Okay.
8: And I kind of stumbled across this, my training coordinator did, the system, which was much more affordable.
7: What? First of all, what is, you said, I know I spelled it out, but it's OPTA?
8: OPATA.
7: OPATA. Yeah. So what does it stand for?
8: That is the Ohio Peace Officers Training Academy, which is under the auspices of the Ohio Attorney General.
7: Okay. And Owens is a facility that can train then the officers.
8: Yes, we are state certified to do that, both basic and advanced training.
7: So do you train upcoming officers and training officers that have been in the field for years?
8: Yeah, as a matter of fact, I just started two basic academy classes on Monday. And we currently have two advanced training classes right now as we speak going on our campus.
7: So tell me about this wall system. So you've taken delivery of this. How does it work?
8: It's basically double corrugated cardboard. Very simple design.

0: very easy assembly and disassembly, which is key for us. We set it up in what we call our high bay, and our Center for Emergency Preparedness. Very, basically a large pole building, but we use it almost every single day for training. The system's an 84-wall panel system. It takes up 2,500 square feet, and we can set up anywhere from one room to 15 rooms, depending on what we want to do in there. The benefit of that is, well, we can't leave it up year-round. We have too many entities in their training. Okay. So we try to leave it up at least once. At least once, 1 week a month, maybe a little bit more. Fall typically is our busiest season. So we have it set up right now for a week. So I store it actually flat-paneled in a Connex box. So when we need it, we just haul out and set it up. It's a slot and tab configurations. It's very simple in design, real lightweight. Each panel weighs maybe 20 pounds.
1: Okay. So then you can configure this up to 15 rooms. What is the most typical, how many rooms do you usually set up for?
0: When I set ours up, I set up all 15 rooms. The benefit is, so I can change the walls quickly. I can run scenarios, take a 10-minute break, reconfigure 6 or 7 walls, and it's a completely different setup from what it was. So the officers don't know, they don't get used to it. They don't know what to expect. I can move all of our different targets around here. It's not strictly a shoot, don't shoot. It's really a decision-making tool where we run scenarios with our paramedics and EMTs.
1: Okay.
0: They can go in there, let's say they can go in and triage a victim and extract a victim out. I really try to focus in our scenarios on decision-making, communication and de-escalation. It's not just, oh, hey, there's a target, we're going to shoot it. And they have to properly identify whether it's a threat or not. And if so, what kind of threat? It may not necessarily be a lethal threat. So then they can use all their tools and their skills to decide how they're going to respond to that. And we can turn it to total darkness as well. So that forces them to correctly, tactically use their flashlights and illumination. So because we work a lot in the dark, the police do, and most of our work is done at night, not all during the day. So that's very helpful for them to be able to use all their tools and scenarios like that.
1: Do you find that the officers that come out of this training often say to you, wow, you know, that was harder than I expected, or I've learned so much? What are the responses?
0: They absolutely say they've learned a lot. And we're always looking for different tools to improve our performance. Attorney General Yost, before he left, he was instrumental in a lot of the training that we're doing right now. The VR units, the virtual reality headsets that we're using, he really wanted us to focus on de-escalation and scenario training. So a lot of it stemmed from him, and now Attorney General Wilson is in there, and he's really continuing that mission. So we're always looking for ways to improve our professional performance to serve our communities. And this has been a really outstanding tool for us to do that.
1: What different scenarios would you typically use for training an officer?
0: Well, it depends if they're in the basic academy compared to advanced training. My first two uses of the wall were SWAT teams. They love that system. So we geared a little bit differently for them. And frankly, when these are consortium members come in for advanced training, they pretty much set what training they're going to do.
1: Okay.
0: We do offer a number of classes, 115 classes a year. But when they specifically say, hey, we would like to use that tactical system, they pretty much run their own training system, but I do develop a number of training scenarios for our academy. They're very basic, threat identification, de-escalation. You know, we try to do that after firearms and some other things. My Milo unit, that's a projection unit we put on the wall. It has 800 live scenarios that you can interact with. We try to do those kind of in conjunction with each other. But if they're advanced SWAT teams, they have a lot of different scenarios that they run. I watched TPD SWAT team do it the other day. They changed the wall configuration, I think, 6 times. And okay. They ran different scenarios every time. I do run hostage negotiation scenarios in there as well. We can set it up with put furniture actually in the rooms like a regular home and put phones in there. So we can pretty much do everything right there. The only thing is it's not totally weather resistant, being cardboard. So we have to keep it inside our high bay area. But it has a lot of benefits to that, too. It's easy, it's quick, and we can shut the doors and we're weatherproofed.
1: How tall are these panels then?
0: Each panel is 78 inches tall, and they're about 54 1/4 inches wide, and they all slide into these individual columns. So when we store it, I just take the walls apart in pieces and store them in a Connex box. Or you can totally store them flat. So we do let our consortium agencies borrow the wall configuration. Now, they may not

0: be able to take 84 walls. Hey, I need a six wall setup. Here, they can sort of flat and throw it in the back of an SUV.
1: Right. Wow. How many different police agencies do you have that you train?
0: Currently in my consortium, we have 82 police and sheriff agencies that are in our consortium, which our advanced training consortium is internally originated and driven. That is separate from the OPATA regional training program. There are 7 regional providers in the state, which we are one of them.
1: Okay. Wow. It's a lot of training going on.
0: We have a lot going on. We also have fire and EMM programs based there. Toledo Police and Toledo Fire are also based on our campus for training.
1: Okay. So Owens does a lot more than people really, really would think that they do with all of this.
0: We have an outstanding facility. We have our own driving and pursuit pads, our own firing range, our own safety village. So our students never have to leave our campus for either the academy or advanced training. They can stay right there. So that was Attorney General Yost's idea behind the regional training. So instead of having to drive 3 or 4 hours down to London, where OPATA is based, they can do it close to home, which he calls the close-to-home program. It saves on the travel, the per diem, the hotel stays. They can do it right there and then go home.
1: I love that. Do you feel that with the training that you're doing, rising up new patrol officers or officers for the police departments, is there enough of the trainees, or do you think we need more?
0: We're always looking for good people, always. My basic academy classes are full for the fall, but there are times when they're not full. You know, the last few years has been a little tough for policing, but the numbers are coming back up. We're always looking for really good people that want to serve their communities with character and integrity.
1: Okay. I was going to ask, what are the basic qualifications or the base qualifications you think that someone should have to be an officer?
0: Well, OPATA puts strong qualifications in there, you know, physical, mental, different things like that, emotional testing. But character, integrity, and honesty are key to serving as a good police officer.
1: All right. Mark, we appreciate you being here talking about this. Love to learn more about things that are happening at Owens and especially with this training. So thank you so much.
0: My pleasure. Thank you so much.
1: If someone has some questions for you, or they have just, you know, some concerns or questions or whatever, how did they get a hold of you or OPATA?
0: My contact information is on Owens' homepage. Just go to the Criminal Justice Program, and all my information is right there.
1: All right, Mark, thank you so much.
0: Thank you.
1: That is Mark King, the director of the OPATA program at Owens Community College on Classic Hits 96.7.
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0: don't know how long. Do you know how long? It is Kansas. We don't have to wait that long for another news and weather forecast to run after these messages.
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4: Your Skynet forecast for today. We could start off with some patchy fog. Otherwise, it'll be partly sunny, a high of 81 degrees with some light and variable winds. For tonight, a chance of showers and thunderstorms overnight, mostly cloudy with a low of 65. Friday, a chance of showers in the early afternoon, mostly cloudy, with a high near 80. And then for Saturday, a chance of showers and thunderstorms, partly sunny and 82. For Skynet Weather, I'm Bert Richardson. 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
0: 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Once again, this hour brought to you by Lancewood State Farm. Like a good neighbor, State Farm is there with Lancewood State Farm in Bowling Green and Fostoria. Make sure you give them a call today and say hi to Jamie while you're doing it at 419-435-1494. 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
6: This is ONN. I'm Jay Fox on the Ohio News Network. Yesterday, Governor Mike DeWine visited Perry County, one of the areas of the state hit hardest by flooding from recent storms. Most of the water's dried up, but it's clear that the damage has been done. The community has come together as many have lost everything they own. Families had to be evacuated from their homes, leaving behind their belongings. One property manager says 28 of her 32 units were destroyed and are unlivable now. Governor DeWine shares his perspective on the historic flooding in Perry County.
7: These communities have been hit exceedingly hard in a historic way. They've been hit before with water challenges, but this certainly is the worst.
6: In Toledo, a suspect is in custody after a courier unloading prescription drugs was robbed outside of a pharmacy. Kaylee Marantet of ONN affiliate WTOL-TV reports.
8: A 28-year-old courier was unloading bins of pharmaceuticals from his vehicle when three suspects stole the containers. The suspects then took off in two separate vehicles. Police found one of the vehicles. Jerry Michaela was arrested on outstanding warrants after police stopped him. He's charged with theft and tampering with evidence.
6: In central Ohio, Upper Arlington has delayed the start of its school year as the cleanup and restoration of affected buildings and services continue following this week's storms. For the Ohio News Network, I'm Jay Fox.
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5: And sports, I'm Buddy Wells. Starting with baseball, Joe Adell hit a two-run shot in the fifth. Angel Martinez collected three hits on the night, and the Guardians snapped their three-game skid with a 6-4 win over the Tigers in Detroit last night. It was also a nice bounce-back effort from Foster Griffin on the mound, who allowed just one run in five innings in his second start with the ball club. Here's Stephen Vogt from the postgame on the performance of his starting pitcher.
6: Yeah, I thought it was great. Obviously, the first inning, you know, they got him for two runs after the mistake, but really settled in, kept us in the game, did a great job. You know, it was really, really fun to see him throw a second time, and we could see what he's going to do. He can pitch, you know, as the more we get to know him, it's going to be fun to watch.
5: The Guardians and Tigers will play the rubber match today in Detroit at 1:10. And in Chicago, former Red Luis Castillo was outstanding last night as he struck out 10 and 7 scoreless innings against his former team. As the White Sox blanked the Reds 5-0, the Redlegs and White Sox will play the rubber match of their three-game set today at 2:10 in the Windy City. And week one of the NFL preseason gets underway tonight as we've got six games on the schedule, including a matchup between the Bengals and Lions in Cincinnati. Earlier this week, head coach Zach Taylor told the media that his starters would play in tonight's contest. Kickoff is at 7 o'clock. And meanwhile, the Browns will play their preseason opener on Saturday this weekend when they visit the Bears in Chicago at 1 o'clock. Head coach Todd Monken announced on Wednesday evening that Deshaun Watson would get the start at quarterback in that game and that Shedeur Sanders would get the start under center in the team's second preseason game, which comes next Saturday against the Buffalo Bills. Throwing in sports, somebody Wells.
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2: It is about 20 minutes before the hour of 9 o'clock. Currently 63 degrees out there. Here is your Gordon and Ruth weird fact of the day. I love these. These are just kind of funny sometimes. And this one is like a, wow, I didn't know that. Well, a giraffe can lick its own ear with a tongue that can grow up to 20 inches long. Yeah, if you've ever been to the wild, the Safari Wildlife Park in Port Clinton, you know that giraffes are, wow, they're amazing. But before they kind of segregated them off a little bit, they actually came right up to your car. And I had one time a moonroof that opened up a sunroof, and the giraffe stuck its head in to get a carrot from us, and their tongue was long and kind of slimy. So that is your Gordon and Ruth weird fact of the day. Yes, the giraffe can lick its own ear with a tongue that can grow 20 inches long.
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0: Oh, that was Donna Summer with classic hits and Dim All the Lights. Hey, if you have ever gone on a water kind of rafting or tubing experience, it can be a ton of fun. This was not that way. Two women and a children survived 3 days lost in remote Michigan wilderness after a tubing trip went wrong. Jasmine Hawk, 28, Sarah Vida, 28, and both of Muskegon, and Vida's 9-year-old son, Caden, were stranded after their tubes deflated, hitting a log jam on the Muskegon River. Rescuers found them Friday in dense woods, less than a mile from the Mill Iron Road launch area, described as the most remote and roadless stretch along the river. No, thank you. They says, quote, "I can't believe three people allegedly in bathing suits with no shoes were making the trek through the swamp," said State Trooper Zach Murphy. All three were treated for dehydration, exhaustion, scrapes, and cuts. Oh, my goodness. Well, I'm glad they're safe. It is time now to check out your weather forecast. Currently just 63 degrees out there. 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
1: Your Skynet forecast for today. We could start off with some patchy fog. Otherwise, it'll be partly sunny, a high of 81 degrees with some light and variable winds. For tonight, a chance of showers and thunderstorms overnight, mostly cloudy with a low of 65. Friday, a chance of showers in the early afternoon, mostly cloudy with a high near 80. And then for Saturday, a chance of showers and thunderstorms, partly sunny and 82. For Skynet weather, I'm Bert Richardson. 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
3: I'm Jay Fox on the Ohio News Network. The south side of Columbus suffered extensive damage in Tuesday's storms. Doug Petcash of ONN affiliate WBNS-TV has more.
4: As impacted as everybody has been, the south side has been hit particularly hard.
5: The mayor has declared a mayor's emergency, which basically allows the city to free up some resources to be able to tackle the issues that come up with an outage or with a storm damage situation like we have here, to get those resources to help people as much as possible.
3: Yesterday, Jasmine and Kenneth McFadden faced a judge. They are the father and daughter accused in a Northeast Ohio crash that killed a 3-year-old. David Greenberg of ONN affiliate WKYC-TV in

0: Cleveland has those details.
1: Jasmine entered a not guilty plea to vehicular homicide. She was driving without a license when she allegedly backed up over a curb, then struck several people at Beechwood City Barbecue. Her bond was continued at $100,000. Kenneth pleaded not guilty to obstructing justice and wrongful entrustment of a vehicle. Police say he was in the passenger seat and allegedly lied to officers, told them he was driving. His bond was continued at $10,000.
0: In Southwest Ohio, Duke Energy has brought in 1,000 additional workers to assist with power restoration efforts. The company is hopeful all power will be restored by Friday. For the Ohio News Network, I'm Jay Fox.
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6: 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That is right. That is all happening at 4044 West Township Road 98. It's the Seneca County CEO program at the Barn at Seneca Hills at 6:30. That's the kickoff event. You don't want to miss it out. Support these kiddos. If you're trying to eat healthy on a budget, well, there's a class for you at the Tiffin Community Kitchen. It's 89 Jefferson Street. It's on the 15th, which is on a Saturday, from 9:30 to 11:30. This is a free class that's being offered through Mercy Hospital and Kendra Horn Nutrition. This class

0: will be a 4-class series, first one being August 15th, the 29th, and then September 12th and the 26th from 9:30 to 11:30 at the Tiffin Community Kitchen. You want to be there. 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And it is a night market tonight. 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It is from, I think, 5 to 7:30 or 5 to something like that. 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And Fill the Vault Snack Drive by Your Legacy Federal Credit Union is happening now through the 28th. 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They're collecting individually wrapped non-perishable store purchase snacks that can be distributed to multiple districts for children who may need a little extra help to access food. Donations can be dropped off at the lobby at 25 Schaefer Park Drive next to Jeffrey Jewelry. Or there's going to be a drive-through on the 28th at a drop-off event with B&E Barbecue Food Truck there as well. And an added bonus, B&E Barbecue will be donating a portion of the proceeds to support the snack drive that day. So, yes, let's get some nutritious snacks for the kids of Seneca County. And that is a look at your community calendar. It's brought to you by the Seneca County Collaborative.
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0: That is Robbie Dupree, Steal Away, and just before our news, weather, and more sports. Hey, did you know that WD-40, yeah, it does a lot of things, and it also removes crayon from anything, as well as scuffs from ceramic and wood floors. So WD-40, coming in handy. We'll take a look at our weather forecast after these messages.
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0: It is time for your forecast, and it's all brought to you by Once Upon a Child, currently 67 degrees.
3: Your Skynet forecast for today, we could start off with some patchy fog. Otherwise, it'll be partly sunny, a high of 81 degrees with some light and variable winds. For tonight, a chance of showers and thunderstorms overnight, mostly cloudy with a low of 65. Friday, a chance of showers in the early afternoon, mostly cloudy with a high near 80. And then for Saturday, a chance of showers or thunderstorms, partly sunny and 82. For Skynet Weather, I'm Bert Richardson. Classic Hits 96.7.
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3: The south side of Columbus suffered extensive damage in Tuesday's storms. Doug Petcash of ONN affiliate WBNS-TV has more.
4: As impacted as everybody has been, the south side has been hit particularly hard.
5: The mayor has declared a mayor's emergency, which basically allows the city to free up some resources to be able to tackle the issues that come up with an outage or with a storm damage situation like we have here, to get those resources to help people as much as possible.
3: Yesterday, Jasmine and Kenneth McFadden faced a judge. They are the father and daughter accused in a Northeast Ohio crash that killed a three-year-old. David Greenberg of ONN affiliate WKYC-TV in Cleveland has those details.
6: Jasmine entered a not guilty plea to vehicular homicide. She was driving without a license when she allegedly backed up over a curb, then struck several people at Beechwood City Barbecue. Her bond was continued at $100,000. Kenneth pleaded not guilty to obstructing justice and wrongful entrustment of a vehicle. Police say he was in the passenger seat and allegedly lied to officers, told them he was driving. His bond was continued at $10,000.
3: In Southwest Ohio, Duke Energy has brought in 1,000 additional workers to assist with power restoration efforts. The company is hopeful all power will be restored by Friday. For the Ohio News Network, I'm Jay Fox.
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4: Sports. I'm Buddy Wiles. We'll start with college football as preseason camp rolls along for the Ohio State Buckeyes as we're now just 23 days away from the season opener against Ball State. And on Wednesday, new offensive coordinator Arthur Smith met with the media, and among the many topics discussed, he had some high praise for his starting quarterback, Julian Seyin.
5: Yeah, he continues to impress. You know, he doesn't feel like a young player to me because he sees the game so well. He understands football. Super impressed with him. He understands how to play quarterback and understands the game.
4: The Buckeyes and Cardinals will kick it off at 12:30 on Saturday, September 5th, to get the season underway. Baseball from last night, Foster Griffin had a strong night on the bump and his second start with the team. Joe Adell hit a two-run home run in the fifth inning, and the Guardians beat the Tigers 6-4 last night in Detroit. The two teams will play the rubber match at 1:10 this afternoon. Parker Messick starts in that game for Cleveland. And Luis Castillo's dominant performance, where he struck out 10 in 7 scoreless innings, leads the White Sox to the 5-0 win over the Reds last night. Those two will play the rubber match at 2:10 today in Chicago. Andrew Abbott starts in that game for the Redlegs. And week one of the NFL's preseason gets underway tonight, and among the 6 games on the slate includes the Bengals hosting the Lions at 7 o'clock. On Saturday, the Browns will play their preseason opener this weekend as they visit the Bears in Chicago. And yesterday, head coach Todd Monken announced that Deshaun Watson would start at quarterback this weekend for Cleveland, and that Shedeur Sanders would start in the team's second preseason game, which comes next weekend against the Buffalo Bills. I'm Buddy Wells on the Ohio News Network.
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little bit of REO Speedwagon on Classic Hits 96.7. Before that, well, we had Christopher Cross. Hey, federal safety officials are warning parents about counterfeit squishy dumpling toys that can become dangerously hot and they actually burst open and cause serious burns. The U.S. Consumer Product Safety Commission says knockoff versions often sold online at marketplaces and discount retailers may contain unsafe materials and fail to meet federal safety standards. Official says the toys can explode if it's left in hot cars, direct sunlight, or near heaters. Spraying a hot, sticky gel that can cling to the skin and worsen burns and injuries. Oh, you don't want that for sure. So the agency is also warning against viral social media videos that encourage people to microwave or heat the toys. Just shaking your head, right? Calling the trend extremely dangerous. So don't do that. It has already blocked more than 355,000 non-compliant squishy toys from entering the U.S. Parents are encouraged to buy only from reputable retailers. Pick your poison, right? Be careful. You get what you pay for.

0: 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How are you going?
1: 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How can I help you?
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11: Your Skynet forecast for today, we could start off with some patchy fog. Otherwise, it'll be partly sunny, a high of 81 degrees with some light and variable winds. For tonight, a chance of showers and thunderstorms overnight, mostly cloudy with a low of 65. Friday, a chance of showers in the early afternoon, mostly cloudy with a high near 80. And then for Saturday, a chance of showers and thunderstorms, partly sunny and 82. For Skynet weather, I'm Bert Richardson.

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0: Most Incredible Marvin Gaye, wrapping up the year 1982 by releasing the lead single from his Midnight Love album, Some Sexual Healing. Jay Coffey with a couple of things you might want to know. Well, Rod Stewart will be unable to continue his farewell tour following a coronary stent procedure. His one last time farewell tour is now officially canceled. And it's been 30 years since Mel Gibson and Danny Glover last starred in a Lethal Weapon film. But according to Gibson, the next installment in the franchise is the best one yet. No announced release date yet for Lethal Weapon 5.
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6: Your Skynet forecast for today, we could start off with some patchy fog. Otherwise, it'll be partly sunny, a high of 81 degrees with some light and variable winds. For tonight, a chance of showers and thunderstorms overnight, mostly cloudy with a low of 65. Friday, a chance of showers in the early afternoon, mostly cloudy with a high near 80. And then for Saturday, a chance of showers and thunderstorms, partly sunny and 82. For Skynet weather, I'm Bert Richardson. 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

0: Gloria Gaynor, she's been in the business since 1965. Of course, I Will Survive was her biggest hit. The song is in the Library of Congress and has sold more than 15 million copies. Hey, it is Jay Coffee, so you just might want to switch from coffee to tea. Now, apparently, black and green tea can be an effective way to increase weight loss, according to studies. Now, drinking between 2 to 4 cups per day has been linked to weight loss in multiple studies. Now, people in the studies lost weight without making any other dietary or lifestyle changes apart from just drinking tea.
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6: Your Skynet forecast for today. We could start off with some patchy fog. Otherwise, it'll be partly sunny, a high of 81 degrees with some light and variable winds. For tonight, a chance of showers and thunderstorms overnight, mostly cloudy with a low of 65. Friday, a chance of showers in the early afternoon, mostly cloudy, with a high near 80. And then for Saturday, a chance of showers or thunderstorms, partly sunny and 82. For Skynet weather, I'm Bert Richardson, Classic Hits 96.7.

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0: The Daily Double Play wraps up with Day After Day by the Welsh band Badfinger. That's off their 1971 album Straight Up. Now, the song was written by their lead singer Pete Ham and produced by George Harrison, who also plays slide guitar on the song. Released as a single in November 1971, it would become the group's highest charting single, peaking at number 4 on the Billboard pop charts. And we got things rolling with Baby Blue, also from Straight Up. The song was written by Pete, but this time it was produced by Todd Rundgren. In 2013, the song was predominantly featured in the closing moments of the final episode of Breaking Bad.
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4: I'm Mike Hempen with an AP News Minute. Stocks are rising toward an all-time high.
5: I'm Damian Tracy, and this is Markets in a Minute. Stocks rose in morning trading on Wall Street Thursday. The S&P 500 rose 0.4% and was near its record set last week. The Dow rose 125 points or 0.2%. The NASDAQ Composite rose 0.5%. Treasury yields eased in the bond market. A report showed that the rate of inflation at the wholesale level slowed in July. That follows a report Wednesday that showed the rate of inflation at the consumer level also slowed in July. Crude oil prices fell. Damian Troisi, New York.
4: Forecasters say tropical storm Layla has formed in the Pacific Ocean, and a hurricane watch has been issued for the Big Island of Hawaii. The National Hurricane Center says the storm could bring heavy rain, high winds, and dangerous surf to the Hawaiian Islands starting late Friday. I'm Mike Hempen.
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8: Your Skynet forecast for this afternoon. We'll have partly sunny skies, a high of 82 degrees. Tonight, a chance of showers or thunderstorms. Otherwise, mostly cloudy with a low of 67. Thursday, a chance of showers in the afternoon, partly sunny, and a high of 82 degrees with light winds. Friday, a chance of showers, partly sunny, and a high of 82 degrees. For Skynet weather, I'm Kara Stallings on Classic Hits 96.7.
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3: I'm Mike Hempen with an AP News Minute. The UK has recorded its hottest day of the year, with temperatures hitting 100.6 degrees in West London. This surpasses the previous high recorded in June. Britain and France are experiencing their fifth heat waves of the year. Both countries face challenges with the heat, as air conditioning is rare outside of shops and offices. We have a Powerball winner. The winning ticket to the $1 billion jackpot was sold in Western Illinois. Lottery officials say it was purchased at a Hy-Vee gas station in Quincy along the Missouri border. It's unclear if the winner has come forward. The prize can be taken as a $1 billion annuity over 29 years or a lump sum of $450 million. U.S. stocks are ticking toward an all-time high following the latest sign that inflation is becoming less of a factor. Stocks are also getting a boost from easing oil prices. I'm Mike Hempen.
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2: Your Skynet forecast for this afternoon will have mostly cloudy skies, a high of 83 degrees and calm winds. Tonight, a chance of showers overnight, mostly cloudy with a low of 66. Friday, a chance of showers or thunderstorms in the mid-afternoon. Otherwise, mostly cloudy with a high near 80 degrees. For Saturday, a chance of showers, though partly sunny, and a high of 83. For Skynet weather, I'm Kara Stallings. 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
3: I'm Mike Hempen with an AP News Minute. Ukrainian drones have hit a major Russian refinery 800 miles from the border, sparking a fire.
4: Ukraine has struck deep inside Russia, targeting a major oil refinery, marking the fourth attack in 3 days. The Ukrainian drone attack is part of Kyiv's ongoing campaign to disrupt Moscow's vital oil sector. The targeted refinery, the Gazprom Neftekhim Salavat complex, which caught on fire, is one of Russia's largest facilities, according to officials. The attack follows a blitz on a Russian naval base on the Black Sea coast. A Russian official has said another refinery hit by Ukraine earlier this week may take 6 months to bring back online. Meanwhile, Russia has responded with missile and drone strikes across Ukraine, killing at least 4 people. I'm Karen Shamas.
3: On Wall Street, stocks are nearing all-time highs. I'm Mike Hempen.
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0: Well, just like relationships, seasons change. Exposé scoring their biggest hit in February 1988, coming off their album Exposure. And speaking of change, you know, the U.S. Mint is no longer producing pennies because they're just too expensive to make. Well, now they're studying whether they should get rid of the nickels as well. It costs over 13 cents to produce a single nickel. Soon we won't have any change.
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2: Your Skynet forecast for this afternoon will have mostly cloudy skies, a high of 83 degrees and calm winds. Tonight, a chance of showers overnight, mostly cloudy with a low of 66. Friday, a chance of showers or thunderstorms in the mid-afternoon. Otherwise, mostly cloudy with a high near 80 degrees. For Saturday, a chance of showers, though partly sunny, and a high of 83. For Skynet weather, I'm Kara Stallings. 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
6: I'm Kate Burdett on the Ohio News Network. Many residents in Columbus are wondering why tornado sirens were not activated during Tuesday's storms. Kevin Landers of ONN affiliate WBNS-TV explains.
7: One of the biggest unanswered questions from Tuesday's powerful windstorm was why the tornado sirens in Franklin County were silenced. The storm produced wind gusts in excess of 80 miles per hour. Tuesday's winds were strong enough to be considered a tornado or a derecho or straight line winds.
8: The National Weather Service says there's good reason why they weren't activated. They did not see any rotation in the sky. Franklin County says it takes its cue to activate the sirens from the National Weather Service and is defending the decision not to sound the sirens as well.
6: And in Southwest Ohio, the Better Business Bureau is issuing a warning against predatory storm cleanup scams following the recent outbreak of damaging severe weather. ONN's Brianna Albizu has more.
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Blue Oyster Cult. Don't Fear the Reaper. Starting us off on this Thursday. 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It was a wonderful time. It was nice to have people that were there that had never been there before, and they were just aghast at how many dogs there were and how well-behaved they all were. It's like amazing. I said, well, that's what happens when you take the leash off in a closed environment. So they had a good time. 8 minutes after 3 o'clock on this Thursday, 80 degrees currently outside. We always tell you the backstory of songs. Here's one. You've seen the video, I know. Paul Simon's You Can Call Me Al. Chevy Chase is in it, playing instruments and trying to lip sync it. And Paul Simon's trying to play instruments at the same time, but it has nothing to do with that, where how the song all came about. It was part of the great Graceland sessions that were done with some South African feel to it. But the term You Can Call Me Al actually came from a party mix-up where French composer Pierre Boulez mistakenly called Simon Al and his then-wife Betty. The song itself

combined a midlife crisis narrative with South African musical influences. Paul's wife's name is actually Peggy. So he mixed it up and it stuck with him. And when he was writing a song, he goes, yeah, I remember when that guy kept calling me Al. So he said, well, you can call me Al.

A song that actually originated with a phone call to actress Farrah Fawcett. That's Midnight Train to Georgia. It actually was a guy named Jim Weatherly who wrote the song. And he was talking to Farrah. Jim was a very good friend of Lee Majors, who was the husband of Farrah Fawcett. And Farrah had mentioned to Jim that she was taking a midnight plane to Houston. And then they decided when he wrote the song, why not? He changed it over to

0: midnight train to Georgia. 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
0: 3:23 on your Thursday afternoon with Keith. Currently outside, 80 degrees. Let's find out what the weather is for the rest of the evening and getting into the weekend. Kara standing by. Kara?
13: Your Skynet forecast for this afternoon will have mostly cloudy skies, a high of 83 degrees and calm winds. Tonight, a chance of showers overnight, mostly cloudy with a low of 66. Friday, a chance of showers or thunderstorms in the mid-afternoon. Otherwise, mostly cloudy with a high near 80 degrees. For Saturday, a chance of showers, though partly sunny, and a high of 83. For Skynet weather, I'm Kara Stallings. 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

0: Classic hits 96.7. Before that, of course, Boston, or Boston, depending on where you're from, and Peace of Mind. And by the way, that's P-E-A-C-E, in case you're wondering. 80 degrees currently outside, 334. We'll take a look at the closing stock market prices coming up at right around 4:15 on this date. Things that happened. In 1961, East Germany closed the border between East and West Berlin with barbed wire, beginning the division that led to the construction of the Berlin Wall. Those of us old enough to remember that certainly remember all of that happening. The wall, and the East Germans could not cross over, or they would be shot. Some tried. Some made it. Others tried and didn't. So, glad that all finally came to be when Ronald Reagan said, "Mr. Gorbachev, tear down this wall." It was a wonderful time when that happened. Coming up in a little bit at 4:30, we'll have another edition of Ask the Expert. For those of you that wear hearing aids, or those of you that don't wear hearing aids and should, like myself, I have hearing aids, and often I don't wear them, and it's just my own doing. But Jody will talk to us about AI and how AI is coming into the hearing aid business. You may want to check that out. That'll be coming up at 4:30 right here on Classic Hits 96.7.
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0: Sister Sledge song is used so many times for so many occasions. Perfect at weddings. Always gets the people up on the dance floor, too. 3:47. It is Thursday, August the 13th. 80 degrees currently outside. We'll look at the closing stock market prices coming up at 4:15. And at 5:10, we'll also check things that are happening around Findlay and Hancock County for the weekend.
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5: I'm Kate Burdett on the Ohio News Network. In Southwest Ohio, five people were hospitalized following a crash yesterday morning in Springdale, north

0: Police confirmed that an unnamed 26-year-old Cincinnati woman who was driving a 2025 Hyundai Elantra lost control of her car and hydroplaned into an enclosed bus stop where five commuters were waiting. All five victims were transported to local hospitals and are expected to survive. Further investigation found the car had bald tires, but the uninjured driver who remained at the scene was neither speeding nor under the influence. No criminal charges have been filed.
1: Emily Marino, the daughter of Ohio U.S. Senator Bernie Marino, has sued her ex-husband, U.S. Representative Max Miller, and his attorney. Danita Harris of ONN affiliate WKYC-TV in Cleveland has the story.
2: Representative Max Miller is facing more legal issues. His ex-wife filed a new federal lawsuit accusing the Ohio congressman of recklessly sharing a nude image of their two-year-old daughter online. The picture was in a public Dropbox Miller shared online in an attempt to defend himself against domestic abuse claims. Miller's lawyer has accepted blame for the picture, saying it was unintentional. Emily Moreno's lawyer says the intent doesn't matter.
1: And the Ohio Department of Job and Family Services reports initial unemployment claims were down and continued claims remained steady last week. I'm Kate Burdett on the Ohio News Network.
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0: Steve Miller Band, Jungle Love. Classic hits, 96.7, 82 degrees. We jumped up 2 degrees in 10 minutes. You're on Classic Hits, 96.7. Keith here with you. 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Coming up at 4.15, we'll take a look at the closing stock market prices. 4.30, Ask the Expert. 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

0: Little River Band. 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We'll take a look at the closing stock market prices coming up in just a moment. First, we'll go to the Skynet Weather Center. Kara standing by with the forecast.
1: Your Skynet forecast for this afternoon will have mostly cloudy skies, a high of 83 degrees, and calm winds. Tonight, a chance of showers overnight, mostly cloudy with a low of 66. Friday, a chance of showers or thunderstorms in the mid-afternoon. Otherwise, mostly cloudy with a high near 80 degrees. For Saturday, a chance of showers, though partly sunny, and a high of 83. For Skynet Weather, I'm Kara Stallings. Classic Hits, 96.7.
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0: 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Usually have our music in it. There we go. Thank you very much. Got to push the right button, Keith. And, of course, you can always see Aaron Smith for all your investment and retirement planning needs at 419-435-0634. Well, it was a very, very good day for parts of the stock market. The S&P 500 closed at a new record. Dow Jones up 70 points, closing at 53,840. The NASDAQ was up 215 points, closing at 26,803. And as I said, the S&P 500 up 50 points, closing at 7,799. Stocks of local interest: Marathon Petroleum Corporation up $8.12, closing at $356.37. The Goodyear Tire and Rubber Company up 14 cents, closing at $6.18 a share. Apple up $3.01, closing at $305.26. Netflix up $4.03, closing at $78.24. Nvidia was up $1.21, closing at $225.30. Pfizer up 49 cents, closing at $26.80. SpaceX down $4.86 per share, closing at $141.29. Tesla up $12.45, closing at $339.96 per share. And finally, the Walt Disney Company up $1.58, closing at $104.80 per share. That's your Financial Design Agency Stock Market Report. 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

0: Jefferson Starship, classic hits, 96.7, a song that really is not about anybody. Kind of like a Jane Doe. It was a song that was written by David Freiberg, and a change in Starship's sound, a little more rocky. They brought in really great singer Mickey Thomas at that point, who was well known for Fooled Around and Fell in Love by the Elvin Bishop Band, and ended up doing this song, Jane. Classic hits, 96.7. We have 28 minutes in front of 5 o'clock. We'll take a quick break, and when we come back, Jody Turnwald from the Findlay Hearing Center will talk about hearing aids, insurance, and AI, and how that's playing a role in hearing aids.
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0: Welcome back into Ask the Expert. Jody Turnwald from the Findlay Hearing Center is with us. And the last time we talked and touched upon the use of AI or artificial intelligence being used in hearing aids. So, Jody, tell me, how is AI being used within the hearing aid business?
2: Oh, my gosh. So AI has really changed for us. AI is not memorizing your frequencies or your conversation and it's sending it to someone. What it's doing is it's changing the processing speed of a hearing aid and making it very fast. And it gives us sound files. So if you walk into a bowling alley, the hearing aid already knows, not that you're at a bowling alley or where you're at, it knows that frequencies and that sound environment. And it makes a change accordingly in milliseconds.
0: So I don't have to go on to my smartphone and change the file to say I'm now in a room with a lot of people and a lot of noise?
2: No.
0: Wow.
2: It's so fast. Wow. And so effective. In the past, a hearing aid, say, would only separate background noise from speech. So mm-hmm. if you're having a conversation, maybe 8 decibels. Now we're up to 32 decibels, you know, and it just keeps getting better and better. But one of the funnest things I've seen and the
0: funnest. You're going to use that. Okay.
2: No, I'm not. Maybe I shouldn't. But is that finally a manufacturer is saying, okay, a person might go into an environment for 2 different reasons. For example, if we would have a coffee shop and you and I would go to have a cup of coffee and a conversation. And when we get there, there's a jazz band playing.
0: Mm-hmm.
2: Oh, shoot. So the AI is already making the change, but the AI doesn't know that you want to have a conversation with me. It just knows that there's a loudness from the jazz band. So now you can pull out your handy dandy phone and you can say, I want best sound quality, or maybe I want to talk to Jody and I want to have best speech understanding. And you tell the phone that, and the phone tells that hearing aid, and it will switch the sound file for that environment. Versus you and I went to that same coffee shop to listen to the jazz band. Well, you don't want to hear me talk. You want the beautiful sound of the jazz band.

0: So then you would tell the phone, and the phone would tell the hearing aid, yes, I want to listen to the jazz band. So a hearing aid does not judge tolerance. It doesn't know what you want to hear. So you are now telling that hearing aid, I'm here for the jazz band, or no, I'm here to hear Jody. So that is the first time I've ever seen a manufacturer give control to you guys. And I think that's amazing. And we're seeing it's being very effective.
1: I'm sure with that comes a cost. I mean, that obviously cost of hearing aids is something that a lot of people are always concerned about. But you deal with insurance too, as well.
0: We do. And insurance is very different in the hearing aid world. So if I can explain this, when you think you have insurance, a Medicare Advantage, for instance, well, what does that cover? Well, I don't know. We have to do some research. So the best thing is to call the office, and they're going to ask you a bunch of questions and numbers from your insurance card. So make sure you have that ready to go. The girls will do the research. They'll set your appointment up. When you come in for your appointment, the insurance company is going to give us a list of your hearing aids. So say that you want a certain hearing aid, we can go to that list and say, yes, you're eligible for it. And then if you decide that's what you want to do, you're going to be paying your insurance company. You're not going to be paying me, right? So I'm a fitter for your insurance. You're not buying that hearing aid.
1: So you're buying the hearing aid through the insurance company.
0: That's correct. It's not where you come in and say, oh, the hearing aid's this much, and I mark it up to mark it down. I'm not doing that.
1: There are people that actually do that?
0: Oh, it's so sad. Yes, there is, unfortunately.
1: So there are people that, I guess people have to be aware that when they go, if they're purchasing a hearing aid through insurance, that you want to make sure you're purchasing it through your insurance firm, not paying the hearing aid firm itself.
0: Correct. So there's, like, if you have Aetna, you would pay Aetna for that hearing aid. And then Aetna sends me the hearing aid, and then I fit it and service you moving forward.
1: So from that point on, though, any service is done through you.
0: That's correct. You're just using your insurance company as, like, say, as a buying agent. I'm doing the service and the fitting, and I'll take care of all of your care after that.
1: Service is so important, because we all know there are people that will sell you a hearing aid or anything, and they just want to make that sale, and then hasta la vista, they're gone.
0: It makes me so sad. I mean, we have a great team, and I think that our team is what sets us apart. You know, all of the girls in the office are very caring. They want to figure out the problem, and they want to get it fixed for you. So we're really, I would say, more of a service center. We know the hearing aids, we know its capacity, all that. Yes, fine. 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

Bryan Adams. Cuts Like a Knife. 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Of course, Meatloaf. I would do anything for love, but I won't do that. Well, there's a movie that Warner Brothers didn't want you to see. And the movie is a Looney Tunes movie. It's been 3 years since Warner Brothers decided that Coyote versus Acme would be better for the company's bottom line if it were shelved indefinitely for a tax write-off rather than get a theatrical or even a streaming release. Now, thanks to a small independent movie production company called Ketchup Entertainment, as in Heinz 57 Ketchup, they also rescued another Looney Tunes movie that Warner Brothers put on the chopping block in 2024 called The Day the Earth Blew Up, featuring Daffy Duck and Porky Pig. Coyote vs. Acme is triumphantly back from the dead. On August 28th, it will get proper release in movie theaters. The bar isn't exactly high on Warner Brothers films recently using the Looney Tunes, like Space Jam, but it's more like a Who Framed Roger Rabbit. The storyline goes like this. After Acme products fail him one too many times in his dogged pursuit of the Roadrunner, Wile E. Coyote decides to hire a billboard lawyer, played by Saturday Night Live alum Will Forte, to sue the Acme Corporation, which is revealed to have nefarious

0: motives for their faulty line of products. And perhaps Coyote has some secret motivations of his own for wanting to go to court. There's a whole lot going on in that movie. If you love Looney Tunes, like I love Looney Tunes, you may love this movie coming out at the end of the month. 10 minutes away from 5 o'clock, Classic Hits 96.7. 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
2: This is ONN. I'm Kate Burdett on the Ohio News Network. There's new information from an incident report at the Grafton Correctional Facility in Lorain County following a lightning strike that injured inmates. Candace Hare of Ohio.

0: by the zoo over a ticket fee the township created to fund its emergency services. Under this new agreement, the zoo will pay a total of $725,000 to the township through 2030, and this includes $150,000 to resolve unpaid ticket fees. The Liberty Township administrator said, quote, "The settlement is a win for Liberty Township taxpayers. It ends the litigation, covers our legal expenses, and provides a five-year revenue stream to our fire department's budget."
1: I'm Kate Burdett on the Ohio News Network.
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0: REO Speedwagon from the album. One of the best titles of an album. You can tune a piano, but you can't tune a fish. That song, Roll With The Changes, Kevin Cronin, who's the leader of the band, lead singer, he actually wrote it on a trash bag while driving a Ford Pinto, towing a U-Haul across the U.S. back in 1976. He originally sang on the REO 2 before leaving the group because of clashes with the guitarist Gary Richrath. But then he returned in 1976. And after staying in a hotel for a trial period, Cronin decided to permanently relocate from Chicago to L.A. He wanted to experience the literal distance of the change rather than fly. So somewhere between Albuquerque and Tucson, the phrase and the melody hit him, prompting him to grab a plastic trash bag to scribble down the lyrics. Isn't that amazing? And if you notice, you have that the gospel sound that's there. He designed the track with an uplifting soulful and piano choir backdrop to match its theme, leaving the past behind and embracing new beginnings. Kevin Cronin, REO Speedwagon. He was on tour last year. Classic Hits 96.7, just about 10 minutes after 5 o'clock, which means it's just about time for us to find out what's happening around Findlay and Hancock County, and we shall do that in just one moment.
1: Yes, the 4th of July fireworks may be over, but the festivities for America's 250th birthday are still in full swing. Because at America 250 Ohio, we're honoring both America and our state with hundreds of events in all 88 Ohio counties. 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So go to America250Ohio.org to find an event near you, because there's never been a better time to honor this amazing place we all call home. Sponsored by the Ohio History Connection, aired by the OAB and this station.

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1: All right, it is time now for us to take a look at the community calendar. Sorry, I was drinking a sip of water, and I just hadn't swallowed it all the way. Time to take a look at the community calendar for this day. Things that are happening around Findlay and Hancock County over the next several weeks. We always have lots of things to talk about. So let us begin on things that may be happening, oh, tonight, for instance. One that's going on right now and going all the way until 8 o'clock tonight. It's called Rides and a Root Beer. 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They're honored that Pierce's Crew Foundation has been selected as one of the organizations that they are going to be supporting. 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It's an evening of classic cars, great food, community support, all for a great cause. They hope to see you there at Miller's Root Beer and Barbecue Stand, located at 830 Lima Avenue in Findlay. It goes until 8 o'clock tonight, just started at 5 o'clock, so you can hop on over there. Also tonight, going on, beginning at 5:30 till 8:30 at the Hancock Hotel, it's live music on the patio with Jason Wagner. Sounds like a lot of fun. You like good piano music? Last till 8:30. Again, that'll be on the patio. Beautiful night for it at the Hancock Hotel. Other things that are going on, and we look for down the road, we have a women's leadership forum that will be taking place. And that will be going on tomorrow from 11:30 in the morning till 1 in the afternoon. It is a program that was launched with the goal to engage, to educate, and to develop women in leadership positions in the workplace and the community. The program also fulfills a key part of its strategic plan to support and promote small and local businesses and the entrepreneurial development. So check it all out. And they'll be talking with Dr. Marlene Mack, founder and author of the Resiliency Edge. Again, that's going on tomorrow, 11:30 in the morning until 1 in the afternoon. Also going on, we have the Masters of Millstream Night Number 1. We've been talking about this for a while, and that's going to be a lot of fun. It's going to be all day on Saturday, beginning at 2 o'clock, running till 10 o'clock. For those of you that have grown up in the Findlay area, you all know about the Millstream Speedway. Well, it all kicks off on the quarter-mile track. Stage is set for some of the most unique challenges in dirt track racing, including American Late Model Ironman Series, the Great Lakes Traditional Sprints, the Great Lakes Lightning Sprints, the Dirt Truck Sprints. It all happens at Millstream Raceway, located out, of course, out the road there on County Road 95 in Findlay. Again, 2 till 10 o'clock on Saturday. That's our community calendar for today. It's heard twice daily. Once at 7:10 in the morning with Dawn on the Classic Hits Morning Show. 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

0: I'm sorry for you, David Lee Roth people. Sammy's much better. Boy. Van Halen, classic hits, 96.7, When It's Love. I was just reading a story, saw a video. Happened in the Mediterranean Sea. A $9 million yacht was given to a guy that bought it. He had it out there a couple of hours, and it sank. There's video of this thing and people jumping off, and I don't think anyone was hurt. They had a lot of people out there with wave runners and rescuing people. But $9 million yacht, for some reason, tipped over on its side and went down. Doesn't happen around here that often, that I know of. Classic Hits 96.7. Max is standing by in the Skynet Weather Center to let us know how the evening is going to look. Max?
1: Your Skynet overnight forecast calls for a chance of showers or thunderstorms. It will be mostly cloudy with a low of 66. For Friday, a chance of showers or thunderstorms in the mid-afternoon. Cloudy with a high near 80. Winds will be out of the east at about 5 miles per hour. For Saturday, a chance of showers, partly sunny, with a high of 83. Sunday, showers likely, possibly thunderstorms, partly sunny and 86. For Skynet Weather, I'm Max Crenshaw, Classic Hits 96.7.
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0: Well, I don't know if you heard the news, but Rod Stewart has canceled his concert tour following a heart procedure that had to get done. The remaining part of his 2026 One Last Time North American tour. His most recent show was done on August the 7th in Bridgeport, Connecticut. The legendary two-time Rock and Roll Hall of Famer underwent what is described as a routine coronary stent procedure this month. Doctors were pleased with his recovery, his representative said, and Rod is doing very well and has returned to his normal daily activities, but on the advice of the doctors, he'll take the next 4 weeks to recuperate and begin full fitness before returning to the stage. When he does, tickets will be available again for those shows. The 81-year-old's hit-packed set list typically included Maggie May and Do You Think I'm Sexy, The First Cut Is the Deepest, Tonight's the Night, Every Picture Tells a Story, Have I Told You Lately That I Love You, Young Turks, and this one, going all the way back in the Faces period, Rod Stewart, You Wear It Well.

Foreigner. They're going to be playing at the Toledo Zoo Amphitheater tomorrow night, I think. 14th? Double check that. I think that is. Classic hits, 96.7, 534, 26 minutes in front of 6 o'clock, 81 degrees on your Thursday. Hope you are enjoying the nice weather. No rain. We may get some overnight, but that's okay. And enjoy it. You sense the temperatures beginning to drop at nighttime. There's that hint of a fall feel, which is it's always nice, but

0: I'd like a couple more months of the summer, some nice sunny 83 degree weather, go out on the water, go into pools, whatever your fun thing to do is. That would be nice. 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

0: all the backstory of songs, and that one certainly has one. Heart and All I Want to Do Is Make Love to You was written by Mutt Lange. Mutt is one of the great record producers of all time. He actually wrote it initially wanting Don Henley to do it, but Don Henley declined. And so the first rendition of it was done by Dobie Gray. And he recorded it back in 1979 with some different lyrics. It went largely unnoticed. And then Lang had reworked the track into a narrative, kind of a power ballad that we had in the 1990s, and to turn it into a massive commercial success, reaching number 2 on Billboard's Hot 100. Now, I will tell you that not everyone in the band liked the song. Ann Wilson openly criticized the song's premise, calling it hideous and a low point conceptually because it involved picking up a stranger just to exchange some fluids and move on. So, unfortunately, it became a huge hit. People still love it to this day. Classic hits, 96.7, 547 on your Thursday evening, almost. 81 degrees currently outside.
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4: All right. Thank you, Lance. I've had a deal with Lance and his company. They are awesome. Bunch of people. Great bunch of people. If you need something insured. All right, we've got just about 5.5 minutes in front of the hour. That'll do it for me. I will be heading out. Of course, we'll be back coming up tomorrow. And we'll, of course, have more of the greatest hits of all time. And it'll be a Friday party. So I hope you will join us. 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
4: I'm Kate Burdett on the Ohio News Network. Many residents in Columbus are wondering why tornado sirens were not activated during Tuesday's storms. Kevin Landers of ONN affiliate WBNS-TV explains.
5: One of the biggest unanswered questions from Tuesday's powerful windstorm was why the tornado sirens in Franklin County were silenced. The storm produced wind gusts in excess of 80 miles per hour. Tuesday's winds were strong enough to be considered a tornado or a derecho or straight line winds.
6: The National Weather Service says there's good reason why they weren't activated. They did not see any rotation in the sky. Franklin County says it takes its cue to activate the sirens from the National Weather Service, as defending the decision not to sound the sirens as well.
4: And in Southwest Ohio, the Better Business Bureau is issuing a warning against predatory storm cleanup scams following the recent outbreak of damaging severe weather. ONN's Brianna Albizu has more.
7: 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They're said to use unsolicited door-to-door sales techniques, promising quick and cheap home repairs. 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

0: forecast calls for a chance of showers or thunderstorms. It will be mostly cloudy with a low of 66. For Friday, a chance of showers or thunderstorms in the mid-afternoon. Cloudy with a high near 80. Winds will be out of the east at about 5 miles per hour. For Saturday, a chance of showers, partly sunny with a high of 83. Sunday, showers likely, possibly thunderstorms, partly sunny and 86. For Skynet Weather, I'm Max Crenshaw, Classic Hits 96.7.
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0: Won't you hear me now? Won't you hear me now? Won't you hear me now? Yeah, yeah.
1: Greatness of Earth, Wind, and Fire, yow, that's the way of the world. My name is John Summers. Wanting to know here, what's your favorite small indulgence? Now, this is an American Express survey. This is what they found. Well, watching your favorite TV show tops the list. Absolutely. Usually I watch YouTube. I watch a lot of YouTube. Anywho, that's followed by a meal, a particular meal or dessert at a favorite restaurant. Another one is sleeping late, of course, gardening, and working out.
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3: I'm Ben Thomas with an AP News Minute. Israeli settlers have besieged three homes in the occupied West Bank for several days. They include one owned by a Palestinian American. And U.S. Ambassador Mike Huckabee is referring to the settlers as terrorists, a term American officials usually reserve for Palestinian militants. The aircraft carrier USS George Washington is heading to the Middle East amid reports of mental health and supply issues aboard the USS Abraham Lincoln. The Lincoln's been at sea for more than 240 days. That's a record. Elsewhere in the Middle East, Karen Chamas reports.
4: Clashes between Iran-backed Houthi rebels and government forces in Yemen have raged overnight. The fighting came as part of a spate of recent attacks by Houthis on government-held areas across the country. I'm Karen Chamas.
3: Oil prices continue to yo-yo. Brent crude settled lower today, just above $87 per barrel. I'm Ben Thomas.
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4: Your Skynet overnight forecast calls for a chance of showers or thunderstorms. It will be mostly cloudy with a low of 66. For Friday, a chance of showers or thunderstorms in the mid-afternoon. Cloudy with a high near 80. Winds will be out of the east at about 5 miles per hour. For Saturday, a chance of showers, partly sunny with a high of 83. Sunday, showers likely, possibly thunderstorms, partly sunny and 86. For Skynet weather, I'm Max Crenshaw. 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

0: Human League and Human, or as some folks say, human. 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

0: Queen, another one bites the dust. This is John Summers. And yeah, foods can put you in a good mood, certain foods. That's why they call some foods comfort foods, you know, I guess. Anyway, this is a HelloFresh survey. Here are those foods that can instantly put people in a better mood, pretty much no matter what. Tacos, topping the list, 33%. Bacon and eggs. Oh, yeah. Okay, I'm with you there. Maybe with a buttered English muffin on the side and some... Yeah, never mind. A nice juicy steak follows closely behind. Yep.
1: 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Here's the deal. 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
4: I'm Ben Thomas with an AP News Minute. Israeli settlers have besieged three homes in the occupied West Bank for several days. They include one owned by a Palestinian American. And U.S. Ambassador Mike Huckabee's referring to the settlers as terrorists, a term American officials usually reserve for Palestinian militants. The aircraft carrier USS George Washington is heading to the Middle East amid reports of mental health and supply issues aboard the USS Abraham Lincoln. The Lincoln's been at sea for more than 240 days. That's a record. Elsewhere in the Middle East, Karen Chamas reports.
5: Clashes between Iran-backed Houthi rebels and government forces in Yemen have raged overnight. The fighting came as part of a spate of recent attacks by Houthis on government-held areas across the country. I'm Karen Chamas.
4: Oil prices continue to yo-yo. Brent crude settled lower today, just above $87 per barrel. I'm Ben Thomas.
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